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Sucks being broke. Remember when you were a kid, your parents would give you like 10 bucks for bail? Well, we're going to give you more than that. 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

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WZLX setting the stage, because at 9:30, we're going to take it back in time to a time I like to call the 1990s. 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A pack of cigarettes was under $2. A gallon of gas was about 99 cents. Video game controllers only had 3 buttons maximum. Them were the days. Let's take it back there at 9:30. 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

Let's talk about money a little bit more and how we're going to get you some. Your next shot to pick up a grand, final shot of the day, as a matter of fact, comes at 9:10. The last keyword you're going to get today for the $1,000 bribe. 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

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They're certainly going to improve upon America's greatest rock band. Just you watch. Man, I'm so cynical about this show.

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Nothing else matters when you can't pay the bills. I know that. The stress just bears down on your head, sucks. Let's go ahead and alleviate some of that for you. Right after this, you're going to get the final keyword of the day. It's going to make you a grand richer. That $1,000 bribe, the keyword you need happens right after Metallica with Boston's Classic Rock, 100.7 WZLX.

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Well, that's a wrap for today anyway, at least when it comes to the $1,000 bribe. But alas, tomorrow's a brand new day. 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Yeah, it's bribery. We own it. It's 100.7 WZLX. 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
4: You want to hear the most 90s thing ever that happened 36 years ago today? Beverly Hills 90210 was struggling in the ratings after its first season, but Fox went ahead and renewed it anyway. And we know the story there. It ended up defining the 1990s, basically as far as television goes. There are a bunch of bands that defined it as far as the music goes, too. Sublime's one of them. We're taking you back to the 90s right now. Four in a row from the last great decade of rock. 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

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Am I the a-hole? 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

So the next time somebody asks you what you think the greatest guitar solo in the world is, you can go ahead and tell them, without question, Hotel California. 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

Ozfest will continue. That's what the Osbournes are telling us. 2027, it's going to happen in the U.S. and the U.K. That's all we know about it at this point. As soon as we know what's going on, we'll let you know right here at Boston's Classic Rock, 100.7 WCLX. Buddy.

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And we're going to give you a grand just for doing what you're doing right now, and that's hanging out with us. Hell yeah, it's bribery. The $1,000 bribe gets underway once again tomorrow morning. 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
4: That's not the point. I didn't say I couldn't make my own. Well, first of all, I could make my own.
5: No, you're not going to.
4: But when someone promises you something and then you don't get it, like, how am I supposed to feel?
5: By the way, he's like three-quarters of a grown man. You're a little juvenile. Little juvenile.
4: There's an 18-year-old living inside me that speaks out loud.
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2: Eventually, we all have to leave this mortal coil.
3: Mm-hmm. Okay.
2: I like the concept of this idea, I have to admit. I don't like the product myself, personally, but...
3: I'm with you on that.
2: Pringles.
4: You don't like Pringles?
2: No.
4: It's a great potato chip.
2: It's not a potato chip.
3: It's not a potato chip. It's a crisp.
4: Whatever.
3: It's like it's a... No?
4: It's in the potato chip family.
3: Okay. This is a hot dog a sandwich. Is a Pringles
2: no,
3: a chip?
2: No, they're trying to fool you into thinking it's a potato chip.
4: It's not a family.
2: You can't stack potato chips.
4: It's a snack. You just call it that?
2: It's a processed snack food.
3: It's good. Processed potato food.
2: Potato food.
3: It's the flavor of chips.
2: It's like making instant mashed potatoes.
3: Yes. Yes.
2: Same thing.
3: If it's molded... Then it's not a chip.
4: I can't believe it's the disrespect that the Pringles are getting right now.
2: Never got into them.
3: We're purists.
2: If it's in front of me, I'll grab a couple, but then I'll go, oh, I remember. I don't like these.
4: Dip those in a little ranch.
3: You can't dip Pringles. They snap. There's no dexterity. There's no...
2: texture.
4: French onion.
2: Yeah. Strength.
3: Thank you.
4: Ooh, baby.
2: No.
3: There's your breath.
4: More for me.
2: Yes. Pringles is celebrating Halloween by giving somebody a chance to win a custom urn shaped like a Pringles can. And along with that, you get 200 years worth of free Pringles.
3: All right, so 200 years, is that transferable?
2: It is.
3: Okay,
2: because that's how they get you. Down.
3: That's how they get you on those things.
2: That's right. They always do.
3: Yeah.
2: It's part of their Once You Drop campaign.
3: For crying out loud.
2: Which asks fans to prove their love for Pringles by pledging to have their ashes buried in this can.
4: This is the most morbid thing.
2: I love
3: this.
2: I
3: kind of love it. Did you see the urn? It's adorable.
4: Oh, I know.
2: It's kind of cool looking.
3: And they've got the Pringles guy with X's for eyes because he's dead. Get
2: it? Yes.
4: Yeah.
3: And the little spider webs in the corner.
2: The whole promotion started yesterday, so you can get in on this. And it's inspired by the real life story of the guy who invented the Pringles can, whose ashes were buried in an actual can after he died in 2008.
3: Of course they were. It's like Jim Fix dying while jogging.
4: You know, I don't know if I would do that. I mean, I like Pringles. I'm not a massive fan. I wouldn't do it for Pringles. Mm. But I would do it for, like, if you said, hey, put your ashes in a cigar box and get your favorite.
2: Of course you
4: would. Get your favorite cigar free forever or something. Or a bottle of Jack Daniels. Like, if there's something you really love, I would do it. What do I care? I'm not going to be here anymore.
2: You would be buried like a pet hamster in a cigar box.
4: Yeah. Why not? For free stogies, like one of my favorites? Absolutely.
2: I couldn't do this. I would do smart food. I'd be in a smart food bag. But
3: in a bag?
2: Not a can of Pringles.
4: What do you have against the can? Oh, yeah, okay. But if it's not the can that bothers you. It's the
3: it's
4: fact
3: the
4: that
3: product.
2: What am I going to do with 200 years worth of Pringles I don't want to eat?
4: But if it was a product that you really liked, you would do it.
2: No, maybe. I wouldn't do it. It's ridiculous.
3: Why
4: not?
3: Who's going to see it? You're buried in it.
4: Yeah, who cares? You're dead.
3: That's a funny story for
2: who
3: your
2: Who wants
3: ancestors?
2: To have a joke urn?
3: Everybody.
4: See what he did there?
3: I see what he did. Yeah, it was good.
4: I would do it for the
2: You
4: right
2: go to the
4: product.
2: Pringles website, you sign a digital last will and testament.
3: Okay.
2: Pledging to be buried in the Pringles can.
3: That's very punny.
2: So you're entering into a drawing for this one-of-a-kind Pringles urn and what the company calls an after-lifetime supply of the chips. The urn is made from precious metal, features the removable lid, a personalized engraving, and a design modeled after the familiar Pringles guy.
3: Wait, you can get the cash equivalent, too?
2: Oh,
3: interesting.
2: I didn't see that. It says the winner will receive 200 years worth of Pringles, which the company says can be passed down to someone of their choosing after their death.
4: So your family gets Pringles forever.
2: And they always think of you every time they have a Pringles.
3: A Pringle?
2: A Pringle.
4: It's a Pringle, yeah.
3: Right.
2: The company says Pringles has always been about the joy of the unexpected, and this campaign takes our Once You Drop campaign tagline literally. The pop don't stop, not even once fans drop.
3: I'm going to find the terms and conditions on this.
4: The right product, I think we're talking. 617 texter says, I would do it for a fleshlight.
3: Oh, come on,
4: imagine
3: guy.
4: Being having your ashes inside a fleshlight, and then you get free fleshlights.
2: No.
3: That's very meta.
2: No.
3: You've been...
4: I was Deb saying it, not me.
3: Per the terms and conditions, an after-lifetime supply of Pringles is defined as a sufficient amount of Pringles crisps to constitute a 2x... lifetime supply. Lifetime is defined as 100 years. The after lifetime supply will be awarded in the form of $28,080 cash, 52 cans of Pringles crisps per year times 200 years, and one bespoke Pringles urn valued at $500. The total value of the prize is $28,580.
4: You get cash?
3: Yep.
5: All right, so wait a second.
4: Come on, let's go.
2: What if you win this and you live another 30 years? Do they take that value away from the cash that's to be given out upon your death? It's like a Pringles life insurance policy.
3: Pretty much. I don't think you get Pringles. I think you just get the cash, which is the equivalent of what the Pringles would cost over 200 years eating it at a certain rate.
4: Cash.
3: I'll take 28K.
2: So you have a choice to take the Pringles or the cash?
3: I don't think there's a Pringles option. The way I'm reading
2: this... What was that
3: this,
2: about? 50, you get 52 cans a year.
3: It's the equivalent. The $28,000 is the equivalent of the cost of 52 cans of Pringles crisps per year times 200 years at $2.70 a can. They're not even accounting for inflation.
4: Yeah.
3: That's why you got to take the lump sum.
4: You're getting stiffed.
2: Well, then you're not getting 200 years of free...
3: You already are, buddy, because you're dead.
2: You're not getting 200 years of free Pringles then.
3: You're getting the cash equivalent, which I'll take all day long.
2: So it's a lie. This whole thing is a clever ruse.
4: No, that's after the first lifetime, right?
2: That's what I thought.
3: No.
4: That's the way you read it.
3: The after-lifetime supply will be awarded in the form of $28,080 cash.
2: The after-lifetime?
3: Yes.
2: So that's after you die?
3: No.
2: Yeah.
4: Yes.
3: After-lifetime supply is defined as a sufficient amount of Pringles crisps to constitute two times a lifetime supply.
4: We really try.
5: I don't know what you're talking about.
4: So you get them until you die.
5: I feel like I'm buying a car.
4: And then your family gets 28 grand.
3: No, the after-lifetime supply is in quotes. So it's not actually a thing. I need an attorney.
2: I want my one can a week. I eat a can of Pringles every week.
4: Can we get Catch's Law? I mean, they're our studio sponsor. Get them on the line.
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2: Danielle, it's very sweet of you to think of your coworkers and making them soup that they like. Tyler, you are a whole-ass grown man. You can make your own soup, buddy.
3: Make your own soup.
4: That's not the point. I didn't say I couldn't make my own. Well, first of all, I couldn't make my own.
5: No, you're not going to.
4: But when someone promises you something and then you don't get it, like, how am I supposed to feel?
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2: As you know, I like to cook. Occasionally I'll bring in snacks, you know, little things that I make. Usually a soup or a stew for you guys to share. Maybe some chicken cutlets.
3: You show us videos of you making tomato sauce.
2: Correct.
3: Pasta
2: gravy.
3: Sauce.
2: It's gravy. But nice try. So over the weekend, I did a BJ's run last Friday. And then over the weekend, I was like, oh, you know what? We're heading into soup season. So I've got these things called super cubes. They're little silicone freezing trays. And I'll make soups and stews in bulk. And then you just take the little blocks out. You stick them in the freezer. And whenever you want a serving, you microwave.
3: How big are they?
2: You can do half cup, one cup, two cup.
3: I've never heard of that.
2: They're
3: That's
2: awesome.
3: Great.
2: Yeah, they're it's good for people like me who tend to cook in volume but don't love leftovers for an extended period of like the same thing.
3: Instead of just putting the saran wrap over the top of it.
2: Correct. Yeah. So
3: container.
2: I'll freeze blocks of soups and things like that. And then when you want one, you just go in the plastic bag and Bob's your uncle. It's great.
3: Look at that.
4: It's kind of weird, though. I mean, you'll order food on a Monday and eat it all week in here.
2: That's different, though. That's like I parse out something for here for 3 days.
3: But she wants to make a soup in January and enjoy it in March.
2: Exactly.
4: Okay.
2: Or like when, you know, when it's dinner time, I'm hungry, I don't feel like making something, I can have something nice and comforting and homemade.
3: That's a great idea.
2: Yeah, thank you. So, over the weekend, I was like, oh, you know what? I'm going to make broccoli cheddar soup. I haven't made it in a while and make it really well. And I had remembered that one Mr. Christopher Tyler had verbalized his love for broccoli cheddar soup. And I was like, you know what? I'll make a broccoli cheddar soup.
4: Yeah. Good brock cha.
2: Yeah.
4: Good stuff.
3: I love that.
2: Literally nobody calls it that.
3: So I used to get that for lunch so many times when I was working at AF. It was a Worcester. Right around the corner was a deli. And they made that all the time.
4: Nice. Homemade.
3: Oh, it was so good.
4: Oh.
3: I missed that.
2: See, I make it like with the white cheddar, the Cabot white cheddar, but then I'll add in a little bit more broccoli at the end, the florets, but we don't cook them as much, so you don't get the mushy broccoli. You get like a little nice crunchy, chunky thing.
3: So
2: it's delicious.
4: Yeah, so sounds like it could be great.
2: So I sent Tyler a photo over the weekend of a whole S ton of broccoli and a block of Cabot cheddar.
4: Let me interrupt you.
2: Yeah.
4: Let's read the text verbatim, shall we?
2: Yes.
3: Yes.
4: We want to have an accurate account of what happened so people can call in, text, leave a talk back.
2: Yes.
4: And find out who is the a-hole here.
2: Yeah.
4: The picture, it's a beautiful picture of a fantastic head of broccoli. Is it a head?
3: It's a broccoli crown.
2: There are about five crowns in that bag.
4: All right. So it's a crap load of broccoli and a big block of Cabot's white cheddar. If I looked at it, I went, ooh. So I'm thinking she's making broccoli cheddar soup.
3: Yep.
4: So my reply was, nice, bring some in. Her reply was, I'm making it for you, Dippy.
3: Wow.
4: With four in quotes.
3: I like how you throw in Dippy.
2: It's in asterisks, so it's for, you know, for attempt.
4: Okay, I'm sorry, asterisks. She's looking at the same text.
2: Yeah.
4: Okay, and then a little winky.
3: Yep.
4: And I'm like, oh, okay. I'm like, how nice is that, thinking to myself.
3: She's making
4: my
3: soup.
4: My friend, co-worker, Danielle Murr, is going to make homemade broccoli cheddar soup because she remembered that I liked it.
2: Yeah.
4: This is so sweet. So my reply is, aw, thank.
2: Inside joke.
3: Inside joke
4: for thank. She gives it a heart. That was on Saturday.
3: And also, you knowing that you love soups and stews because you go to a store and ladle it out. That's right next to the Frito-Lay display, and it's been just percolating there for days, but you'll still go and get that. This is homemade fresh.
4: Fresh. From Danielle Murr's Swampscott compound.
3: That was on Saturday. You probably thought about it all day Sunday and coming in here on Monday.
4: I couldn't wait to get in here Monday morning. Again, that was Saturday, so let's do the math. Saturday, Sunday, Monday, Tuesday. That was 4 days ago.
2: I haven't had time to make it yet.
3: What?
2: I thought I was going to have time over the weekend. I had other stuff going on. My week has been nuts.
3: Yeah, but you had the ingredients out. You took a photo of the ingredients.
2: Well, that was when I got home from Market Basket.
4: Are you going to wait until the broccoli is completely destroyed and the cheddar turns blue to make it?
2: You know that, like, broccoli, cruciferous brassicas, they tend to last a while, especially if you store them properly. And
3: they start to yellow.
2: No, they don't.
3: Yeah, they do.
2: You get 2 weeks out of broccoli if you store it properly. Yeah. No, it doesn't.
4: Fresh broccoli, fresh cheddar,
3: fresh,
4: sitting there for 4 days. No soup.
2: And
4: by the way, let it be known, I did not ask for this. This was, unsolicited.
3: Yes.
4: Came to me. I was
2: But I also never gave you a specific timeline on when it was arriving.
4: I think one would assume.
2: I didn't say I'm bringing it in Monday.
4: I think one would assume if you get fresh products.

0: a lot of stuff going on.
1: Fresh produce, fresh dairy, just sitting there for 4 days.
0: You saw the video of the amusement park on my front lawn, yeah, guy? It was a little bit more pressing, was getting the wiring done for the skeletons.
2: Well, but the thing is, the amusement park got done.
0: Mm-hmm. It did.
1: That, yeah, no, I mean, God, the skeletons out there, that's for sure.
0: You're going to be a skeleton.
2: Oh, so our question today.
1: If I don't get the soup, I'm going to die from starvation.
2: Our question for today for Am I the A-Hole is what?
0: Am I the A-Hole for not getting, let's see.
1: Can I make it up?
0: Go ahead, suggest it.
1: Is Danielle the A-Hole for not making the soup over the weekend and bringing it in on Monday?
0: Okay.
1: With the fresh produce and fresh cheddar.
0: Okay, fresh dairy. You know cheddar is aged, yeah?
1: I don't know.
0: It's not like it's going to go bad by tomorrow.
2: We have an expression in the Nolan household when you really want something, you're looking forward to it, and you like mentally plan for it. You can almost taste it. Mm-hmm. My tongue was hanging out for that.
1: Are you kidding me?
2: Which comes from my dear sweet mother.
1: I got it for the broccoli cheddar right here.
2: You could taste it, couldn't you?
1: Right in my throat for the last 4 days.
2: Coming in. And Monday was a crappy day. It would have been a great day for hot soup.
1: It's a good thing, you know, and I was actually thinking on Sunday, I'm going to go buy like a nice fresh whatever choice of bread so I can dip it. It's a good thing I didn't. The bread would be moldy already.
0: You've seen how long, as someone who's worked certain jobs in this company, how long it takes me to do a required company training, yeah? So I don't know why you would ever think my soup turnaround would be 2 days.
1: I don't know. I assumed when if produce and dairy were involved, I figured it would be quick.
2: I almost saw Tyler coming through the door with the classic movie brown bag with some green sticking out of the top and a giant baguette. And they're going, what are you doing? The soup coming today.
0: Soup coming.
1: Yeah. The baguette was the first thing on my mind. Yes. Then I was, well, maybe I'll get some focaccia.
2: Do some dipping. Oh, yeah. Hot soup.
1: Yeah. Mm.
2: So is Danielle the A-hole? I'm staying out of this. Boston's classic. 100.7.

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2: For the first time, I'll agree it's chilly in the studio, and I'll tell you why.
3: Oh.
4: Well, let's just turn that up, shall we?
3: Save that drop.
2: Danielle, over the weekend, texted Tyler photos of beautiful crown of broccoli and a big chunk of Cabot extra sharp cheddar, I would imagine. It's got to have an edge to it. Saying, I'm going to make broccoli cheddar soup. One of your favorites, Tyler.
4: Yeah, it might be my favorite soup.
2: That was on Saturday.
3: Really?
4: Yeah, like between that and a nice, good white chowder, those are my two.
2: Not the Italian wedding soup.
4: I love the Italian wedding, but that might be top five. Yeah.
2: Oh, I had no idea.
3: Oh, you're going to make them the little meatballs now, too?
2: So he was really looking forward to this soup and assuming that it would be here Monday, waiting for you, piping hot.
3: You know what happens when you assume.
2: Piping hot.
4: I actually, and there's a part of the story I didn't say in the first segment, I actually skipped grocery shopping on Sunday. I was like, you know what? She's bringing the soup tomorrow. I'll eat that tomorrow on Tuesday. Wow. And then maybe I'll go like Wednesday.
3: So you thought the pint of soup that I was going to bring you was enough to sustain you for 2 days to not do a Wegmans trip? That's on you, guy.
4: You said you were making it for me. So yes. I assumed I'd get more than a pint. But either way, I don't think I would eat a pint all in one shot. That's probably two sittings.
2: Okay. He was thinking a stock pot was coming in here with a red and white checkered napkin over the top.
3: It's like Kevin with the chili in the office.
2: with the oven mitts.
3: It's in the Berber carpet.
2: Monday comes, it wasn't here. Tuesday comes, it wasn't here.
3: You're going to want a bread
2: Wednesday
3: bowl
2: is here, it's not here. The disappointment. It's like Santa Claus not bringing him a gift. He's upset.
3: I get it.
2: We want to know, is Danielle the a-hole for not making this soup, which was photographic evidence, going to be made?
3: Allegedly.
4: And again, the text says, for you, making it for me.
2: Let me start off going to Mary in Medford and see if we can resolve this. Mary, what do you think? You be the judge. What's going on?
5: Okay, guys. Good morning, and thanks for being here this morning. I appreciate you guys. Nobody's the a-hole here. I mean, a little cruel and unusual, maybe, but, you know, Tyler's going to get his soup. Tyler's going to get his soup. You wouldn't dare not make it now. I think you're going to be bragging about it tomorrow. Mm. I can't really say. I mean, she's making his soup. How can you call her an a-hole?
2: So Mary's being Switzerland right now, okay?
3: You know, as I think a lot of people are, but I will tell you, I'm actively editing my Christmas card list based on some of these text messages that are coming in.
4: And I'll tell you what, Mary, that you probably don't know, is that Danielle, she's got a little spite in her. Like I see this dragging out a little longer just for spite.
3: No,
2: so you don't think
3: it's
2: going to show?
4: I don't think I get it this week. Place your bets. I don't think I see it this week.
3: This is reverse psychology.
4: I really don't think I'll get it this week.
3: I know what he's doing.
2: I feel like I'm the psychologist here, and you guys are trying to work this out.
3: Thank you, Dr. Melfi.
2: Yes.
3: Captain Teeb.
4: 617 texter, Danielle, you owe Tyler a baguette now.
2: Ah!
3: I'm not going to the store. You probably have better bread options around you than I do.
4: I do live right near the North End.
3: Yeah. 781 text, funny how I disagree with Tyler often, but never when he's involved. Take the L, Danielle. He was right to think the way he did.
2: Take the L and the public shaming.
3: I'm going to go over the Tyler favoring ones first, and then we'll get to the deluge deluge.
2: Let me grab a talk back here, see which way it goes here. Right.
6: Danielle might be guilty of leading the witness somewhat, but she's no a-hole. Not at all. Not unless she wants to be. I don't think she wanted to be here.
3: No.
2: See, that's not giving us an answer, though.
3: I'm not putting Visine in there, because these people know.
4: Oh, yeah.
3: These
4: what's going to happen to it now?
3: People know to tread lightly when it comes to me, because I'm generally a good person.
2: Wow.
7: Danielle, it's very sweet of you to think of your coworkers and making them soup that they like. Tyler, you are a whole-ass grown man. You can make your own soup, buddy.
2: Make your own soup.
4: That's not the point. I didn't say I couldn't make my own. Well, first of all, I could make my own.
3: No, you're not
4: terrible.
3: Going to.
4: But when someone promises you something and then you don't get it, like, how am I supposed to feel?
3: By the way, he's like 3/4 of a grown man. You're a little juvenile. A little juvenile.
4: There's an 18-year-old living inside me that speaks out loud.
3: All right.
4: Sure.
2: All right. Let's get some more texts here. What do we have?
3: I love that Kim has hit the nail on the head. Danielle is not the a-hole. She thought of you first to let you know she'd be making it at some point. You know she has ADHD. If Danielle's executive function is anything like what's in my house, dysfunction, you're lucky she thought to make it. Love you all. This is very true because after I got home from food shopping, I was like, I didn't get the good milk. That was actually another reason why I didn't initiate it right away.
2: It ruined the whole plan. She didn't get the good milk.
3: I got to give you the Maple Hill Farms.
2: She got the reduced for quick sale expired milk. Yeah. I can't.
3: No,
2: make
3: I
2: it
3: didn't get
2: that.
3: Any milk. That was the problem. I forgot about the milk.
2: This might be my favorite text here from the 508, and it references yesterday.
3: Okay.
2: She did make it, but gave it to a kid 10 rows back.
4: There you go. There you go. I saw that one coming a mile away.
3: That was so
2: Which
3: good.
2: Apparently, according to Tyler, is okay.
4: Yeah, it's absolutely totally fine.
2: Please, sir, I want some more.
3: A lot of no soup for you text messages. 978 text, Danielle's not the a-hole. She just shouldn't have mentioned it at all until it was done. Let's see. Mark from Salem. Hey, Tyler, can I tell you, never assume. You know better. Danielle's never the a-hole, so we know where it falls as usual.
4: 207, I will say if she was going to bring it on that day and she didn't bring it and she still hasn't brought it, I'm sorry, Danielle, but you're the a-hole.
3: But I didn't say what day I was. I said I was making it. I didn't say.
2: But if you say making it, that's present tense. I am making it.
3: I have the intention of making it. Bill from Marlborough wrote in and said she sent a food sext and just led him on. I did.
4: Yeah. 617, Danielle's a crock pot tease.
3: I don't use a crock pot, so let's chill out.
2: I like that. That's what you pick out of that.
3: Yeah, exactly.
2: First of all, I don't use a crock pot.
3: I mean, for some things, but not for this. We're not just dumping the brick of Velveeta in. Okay. It doesn't work.
8: I was with you yesterday, Tyler. Today, you're an a-hole. If she's going to be so nice as to make you something, you just accept it when it shows up. She didn't give you a specific timeline, but she is the a-hole for not sharing the baseball with the kid.
2: Wow. Mike in really? The truck. Good morning, Mike.
9: Morning, all. Tyler, now you know what that little kid's father feels like if he didn't get his baseball.
2: The baseball kid.
9: Okay? Dude, I mean... You got what was coming to you on that one.
4: On the baseball one?
2: The soup.
9: No, on your soup. Now you know how it feels. You didn't get what you wanted.
4: This is totally different. You this was tried. Promised to me. Unsolicited, Mike. She came to me and said, I got soup for you.
2: I guess he's given up on you.
3: Annette wrote in, I'm sorry, Danielle, but if someone tells me they're making me soup, that is stuck in my head like when someone mentioned Chinese food. If I don't get it, I'll be sad. And yes, I'm expecting it the next day. Hold on.
2: That's so true.
3: Annette, mm-hmm. off the Christmas card list.
2: The phone number right there.
4: I mean, it's an implied thing. If you say you're going to do it on a Saturday, you're going to expect it on a Monday.
2: I got to say, when you say you're making it and you send a photo of the two main ingredients of broccoli
3: That's
2: cheddar
3: a fair
2: soup.
3: Assumption.
4: And especially a produce and a dairy, a vegetable and a dairy.
2: Yeah.
4: Is broccoli a vegetable? It is, right?
3: Yes.
4: As far as a vegetable.
3: It's a brassica, which lasts a long time in the fridge if stored properly, and cheddar cheese is aged. So it's not like it's going bad tomorrow.
4: Still, man, produce, you got to make that quickly. You can't let that sit around for 4 days.
3: You, have an
2: you don't
3: idea
2: want it to lose that snap.
4: Nobody lets that stuff sit around forever.
2: You know, this is how we started bleeding, eating lettuce. It sat around too long.
3: No, that's not what it was.
2: I almost said something else. I caught myself.
3: I was like, easy. Oh, easy.
10: I'm with you, Tyler. Something to be said for a good broccoli cheddar soup or a good chowder. Yeah.
4: Mm. When somebody says they're going to give it to you, you expect it. Well, in many ways, and that can reply. That is for every walk of life.
3: Yes. Give it to me, soup, Daddy.
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2: Danielle.
4: Sweater puppies.
2: Tyler.
5: I'm Nick Cage.
2: Pelosi. Ah! And you too, Jack.
5: Can you isolate that, please?
1: Chuck Nolan Morning Show, Danielle Murr, and Tyler.
4: Are you going to do this all week?
6: I love you guys. 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
1: Is that a compliment?
5: Yes.
4: Is that why you guys are tugging at it all the time?
1: What are we doing here?
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1: Please join us, won't you?
4: All right. 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
5: I feel like every day we're just bandaging this show together.
1: What does that mean?
3: Boston.
1: Well, a couple of surprises this morning as I walk in here.
4: Mm-hmm.
1: First of all, we have a guest.
4: Yes.
5: Yeah, the Rem dog's in the house.
4: All right.
1: Remy, the classic rock dog in studio.
7: Sweet girl.
4: It's amazing how, like, an animal just turns your day around. Because, like...
1: It's true.
4: I saw two green license plates on the way in this morning. If that's any indication on how your commute's going to go. Just saying.
5: What?
4: Two green license plates, which are typically on vehicles not driven by people with a sense of urgency.
5: I was going to say, those are like... I haven't seen one of those in years.
4: Yeah. So wow. I just saw two this morning. So I was all like, oh, harumph, harumph. And then I see that little tail and I was like, oh, my buddy's here.
1: Oh, she's so sweet.
4: She's so cute.
5: She had a couple of soft serve ice creams for poop yesterday.
1: Oh. Thank you for sharing that with everybody.
5: That's the reason she's here, though. It's a precaution. Just in case.
1: Oh, good. So she's going to do that in the studio.
5: I told her to go on the other side of the board near you, near Uncle Chuck.
1: You know what? Just go where Danielle dropped about a gallon of coffee last week. That should be okay.
5: She wasn't sniffing over there. Dog doesn't like coffee, apparently.
1: And then Danielle comes in with gifts.
4: Yes.
1: You made spite soup.
4: I did make spite soup. That should be maybe a new business endeavor. Welcome to... How did spite soup get its start? Well, it's funny.
1: Do you think you were shamed too much yesterday on Am I the A-Hole?
4: No, I was planning on making it anyway.
1: Mm.
4: I was.
1: Ooh. Were you planning on making it yesterday,
4: yes,
1: though?
4: I just didn't commit to it. You can't find the bit, can you? You can't. I see you clicking around over there with that mouse. You can't find it.
1: I don't know what you're talking about.
4: Uh-huh. Oh, my coffee. It's okay. My coffee is safe today in my beautiful entering Salem Dunkin' Koozie.
5: So she drops it.
4: Yep. Shut up. I almost just swore again.
1: So, in case you missed it yesterday, Am I the A-Hole? Danielle had texted Tyler over the weekend with a photo of a beautiful crown of broccoli.
4: A bag of crowns.
1: Bag of crowns.
5: Yeah, nice
1: and a
5: fresh
1: block of cabbage cheddar, mm-hmm, saying, I'm going to make this broccoli cheddar soup.
4: Mm-hmm.
5: For me.
4: Yeah,
1: for you.
5: Unsolicited again, by the way. I didn't ask for it.
1: You think when you get here Monday, it's going to be ready to go.
5: Oh, my plans after the show would go and get a nice fresh baguette or a little focaccia maybe.
1: A little focaccia.
5: I got nothing.
1: It wasn't here Monday, wasn't here Tuesday, wasn't here Wednesday. It's here today.
5: Yep. Okay. Spite soup.
1: He took some heat for that.
4: I did. And then the soup took some heat and it came out delightful.
5: By the way, you know, I love our audience. You guys are the best.
4: Uh-huh.
5: However, if, you know, so many people, oh, Danielle, no way she's ever the A-Hole.
4: Uh-huh.
5: If I had done this, if this were me, I would be getting crucified.
1: Oh my God, yes.
5: Crucified.
1: There'd be people with lit torches out in the lawn out here.
5: She gets a pass because she's got a nice rack.
4: That too, but also I've, you know, over the tenure of my 20 plus year radio career, I've been very nice to people and good to people overall. So.
1: And to AI also, for when they take over.
4: I mean, that's just self-preservation, my guy. If you're not doing it.
1: Yeah, but people haven't seen you behind the wheel. That's when your personality changes. I've seen the dark side. I've seen it. I've experienced it.
4: Yeah. We won't get into
1: it. It's not pleasant.
4: The follies this morning.
5: It's like Beelzebub.
1: Classic Rock.
4: You stole my Jesus fish.
1: Classic Rock Challenge. 7:15 and 8:15. Greta Van Fleet tickets. They're coming to the Garden March 5th. On sale today.
4: Very let's exciting. Go.
1: We got the freebies coming up for you. So let's get started, Sean.
4: All Challenge. Right. Let's get started.
1: Stroke.
8: Now everybody, have you heard?

0: it goes down.
1: It's the download with Danielle.
2: No, it don't.
0: It do go down.
3: Oh. What's going down?
1: On 100.7 WCLX Boston.
4: Well, are cell phones a lifeline, potentially, or a distraction in schools? That's the debate that's being weighed in Boston public schools right now. They're considering a policy requiring students to turn off their personal electronic devices for the entire school day. A full day cell phone ban.
5: Bell to bell.
4: Bell to bell. Tip to, you know, including lunch and passing periods. So like the whole...
5: Everything.
4: Can't no lunch, no nothing. Can't have the phone on. The proposal covers cell phones, smartwatches, tablets, personal laptops, not school-issued ones, Bluetooth devices, and AI glasses.
5: The glasses.
4: Yeah, the glasses. That's another
5: thing. The cheating glasses.
4: Yeah, the cheating glasses. Mm-hmm. It would apply to every grade from pre-K through high school. There's a memo sent to the school committee yesterday, and the district said the goal is to reduce distractions, support students' well-being, and encourage face-to-face connections, which that's important because we see with the Gen Z stare, that went out the window.
5: Oh, my God, yes. No eye contact. Communication skills are gone.
4: Gone.
5: Kids are going to absolutely hate this. But all the studies seem to show that this is the right thing to do.
4: Absolutely. 100%.
2: Is that even a question?
4: Yeah.
2: I mean,
4: the only pushback I think that you'll see on this is parents that will throw the old, what if something happens? How am I going to get in touch with my kid argument? Which is a valid one, given the climate in this country these days.
2: You know, we made it. We didn't have phones in school. We turned out okay.
4: Yeah, but we also didn't have as many school shooters back then as we do now. So.
2: True.
5: We didn't have metal detectors going in through the doors.
4: It's a completely different climate. That's like saying we didn't have cell phones back in the day. How did we survive? We also had pay phones in every shopping plaza and strip mall that worked. You know, it's
2: bring them back.
5: With the gum in the earpiece.
4: Oh, disgusting. There's a sad story out of Attleboro. Health aides' request for a welfare check led police and firefighters to a home on Andover Avenue late yesterday morning. Nobody answered the door, so first responders forced their way inside. They found an elderly man, an elderly woman, and a cat deceased. Investigators discovered evidence of a significant fire inside the house. So it looks like something went up.
5: And nobody knew outside?
4: Nobody knew outside.
5: It just burned itself out?
4: Yep. So authorities say the preliminary investigation indicates that the incident is not suspicious, but the causes of deaths in the fire remain under investigation. It reminds me of the scene in The Sopranos where Livia, where Tony's mother, you know, she had the frying pan fire in the kitchen and like couldn't cope.
5: Yep.
4: And it was a whole thing. So it's really, really sad story. Out of Pennsylvania, this is, oh my God, this, I almost don't want to do this story, but it's so top of the news cycle that we have to at least touch on it. The Pennsylvania mom accused of fatally stabbing her husband and their 3-year-old son at Great Wolf Lodge. There's a lot of details coming out about this. She allegedly used her husband's 401k money to fund a 3-week vacation there. Now, Chuck, you have kids. Have you been to the Great Wolf Lodge?
5: We went there once, all right, because it's a huge water park. We went there once.
4: Once. Never again.
5: Let me stress that again. Once.
2: Is it terrible?
4: It's just a lot.
5: They may be a client someday.
4: It's a lot.
5: It's a lot.
4: It's just a lot.
5: It's overwhelming.
4: And everything. Like you have to know what you're getting into because you have everybody else and everybody else's kids.
5: Yes. And it's an indoor water park, so it's jammed.
4: Yeah.
5: And somebody has to make sure the water is clean. So when you walk into that giant room, your eyes just start burning right away. Oh, my God.
2: Chlorine.
4: Everybody's peeing in the pool.
5: Chlorine is in here.
4: Yeah. So she
2: like walking in a stanza.
4: Basically,
5: it is. Yeah.
4: Only chlorine. It's a great example. So the woman has been identified as Metallica Rose Harrison.
5: Metallica?
4: Metallica. Yep. Her stepmother told the New York Post that the trip was an early Christmas present for the little boy and that the retirement money went toward a kitchen remodel and others. She basically drained her husband's 401k. And nobody questioned it because they're like, all right, that seems weird, but they're doing stuff with the money. So, okay. They had, right before this happened on Monday, they had a video call with the family. Everybody looked, they're like, oh my God, you guys extended your stay at Great Wolf. That's amazing. Like, I hope you have a great time. Everybody seemed fine.
5: 3 weeks.
4: So she called 911 asking for help ending her own life. It gets a little deep in the weeds, but like she was asking, like, where do I hit the vein? How deep do I go? And then when the EMTs came to treat her, she was asking them, hey, for next time, how deep do I have to go to hit this vein? And when the cops went to question her, she wouldn't give up any information. And she said, I'm suicidal, not stupid.
5: Wow. God.
4: So there's a lot going on in this story. There's a lot going on. Her stepmother thinks that the killings were planned out for a long time, but that has not been established as fact at this point in the investigation. But just a nightmare situation. Nightmare situation.
5: Why? The three-year-old, why?
4: I don't know.
5: Why?
4: I don't know. I don't understand it. I cannot pretend to wrap my head around it. Just know that please mute this story from your feeds, because every story that came out about this yesterday within an hour had 4,000 Lindsay Clancy comments under it. So it's just,
5: I'm sure
4: it's now this social media cycle that will not go away. In Boston right now, we have temperatures of 51 degrees. Feels like 43.
5: Yes, it does.
4: We're just letting you know, we're getting to the point you need to start transitioning those deck plants back into the house for the winter. Okay, so don't forget, because when you get that first frost coming up soon, and you're gonna be like, oh no, my bird of paradise died.
5: We did that over the weekend, and one of the plants was toxic. I was like, it's fine, just put it in there. Puppy was throwing up all over the place.
2: Nice. Excellent.
4: Did that on purpose.
2: Good job.
4: You did that on purpose.
5: I feel guilty about that. She's fine.
4: High of 61 later today. I'm Danielle. That's your download.
0: What's that? Now. What in the wide, wide world of sports is going on here?
6: 100.7 seconds of sports with Tyler.
2: Let's talk a little baseball, shall we, Chuck?
5: Yes.
2: NLCS Game 3 last night. Brewers with a 2-0 lead on the Dodgers as the series shifted to L.A. And on the very first pitch of the game, Jackson Churio takes Blake Snell deep. I'm like, oh, here we go, right? However, Blake Snell settled down, struck out the side after that, and put up all zeros the rest of the way. He went six innings, only gave up that one run. As soon as Milwaukee got to the Dodgers' bullpen, though, they took advantage. Dodgers had a 2-1 lead in the seventh when Jake Bauer steps up to the plate with a man on. And to end an 11-pitch at-bat, this is how it goes down.
7: There he goes again. A high drive to deep right field. Jake Bauer's this time punches it with a home run.
2: Wow. Everybody be quiet. Then, two pitches later, Garrett Mitchell goes yard.
7: Now Mitchell scalds a ball, and the Brewers have gone back-to-back bombs.
5: Dodgers are done. They're toast.
2: Doesn't it sound like there's a little more cheering than there should be?
5: I'm surprised by that.
2: Yeah.
5: People from Milwaukee made the trip.
2: There was Brewers fans there. There was a Brew Crew, in effect. No question about it. Brewers tacked on two more, get the 6-2 win, take a 3-love lead in the series.
5: Bye-bye.
2: Oh, maybe. Hey, can we remind you of the 2004 Red Sox-Yankees ALCS?
5: One time in the history of baseball.
2: Doesn't mean it can't happen again. I'm just saying, Brew Crew, let's not get too cocky now.
4: Right.
2: Let's close it out and get the Dodgers the hell out of here. ALCS, Game 3 today in Cleveland, been moved up 5 hours. So 1 o'clock this afternoon, which means we get to watch the entire game today.
5: I like that.
2: They moved it up because of unexpected inclement weather. Guards Rays tied at one game each, and you can catch that on TBS and True TV. Another baseball story. Normally I would never mention this, but it could be a twist. Don Mattingly signed a 2-year deal to remain the Phillies manager after Alex Cora rejected the job twice. Basically, they said, we want Alex Cora. We wanted Alex Cora again. He said no twice. Job's yours. How does Don feel going into this? Like, do you want me? Do you not want me? Anyway, the twist is this. Also announced yesterday, Joe Espada will not be returning as the manager of the Houston Astros.
5: Ooh, there's a history.
2: There's a history there. Cora coached for them. Cora said he was taking the year off next year. Will this lure him back? Will he coach the Astros? My guess is yes.
5: I don't know. Because all the stories that came out about the Astros when he was there and they're cheating.
2: Yeah, I mean, he got suspended for it.
5: Right, it's attached to him.
2: Right.
5: So would he go back there?
2: Red Sox brought him back. Teams forget quick when they think they can get some W's. Yeah. We'll see. Stay tuned. The Revs hit the pitch in Cincinnati last night, and Dor Turgeman's brace lifts the Revs to the 3-2 win, and they clinched a playoff berth last night. Congrats to them. They're home at Gillette Saturday night at 7:30 against Chicago, and the Legacy are at home at Gillette tomorrow night at 8 against Louisville. Finally, A.J. Brown, Christian Gonzalez, both practiced yesterday, opening the window to their returns this Sunday against
8: the goddamn Jets.
2: Yes. Let's hope they're both out there. That's sports. I'm Tyler. This is the Chuck Nolan Morning Show. First shot at a grand with a $1,000 bribe coming up at 9:10.
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4: Oh, my God.
5: We are going to show evidence of voter fraud. Election interference.
4: Oh, my word.
5: There's evidence.
4: Wow.
2: Really? No peaceful transfer of power?
5: Not for this one, no.
2: Okay.
4: I'm going to say, what are we voting for?
5: But my God, what a scummy move. Who does this?
4: Well,
2: nothing shocks me anymore. That's bad, isn't it?
4: Yeah.
5: That is bad.
4: Yes.
5: But there's kids involved.
2: Even when there's kids involved, nothing shocks me anymore.
5: I'm just surprised sometimes how far parents will go. This is one of those times. We'll have the election results coming up from ZLX.

0: In a statement, she acknowledged that the school's election process lacked transparency and fairness, but didn't elaborate on why the deliberations were held, on why the runner-up candidates were selected for class
1: People
0: president
1: are unbelievable.
0: Instead of the one who actually won.
1: Unbelievable.
2: But this lady went back. They took her back to work.
0: Yeah, they did.
2: How do you not get fired?
1: I don't know if that's a fireable offense under there.
0: Sure oh, come is. On.
2: Absolutely.
0: Is this a private school?
1: It's a magnet school. So it's
2: a what?
1: It's magnet school. So it's a public school, but it's kind of like a charter school situation where they pull kids from different. It's got an elevated curriculum.
0: What about the parents of the kids who lost but really won?
1: I know.
0: Do they sue the school district or something?
1: Bag of cash? I don't know.
0: I don't know how you get over something
1: like
0: that.
1: Free lunch coupon? I don't know what you're getting in that case.
2: I don't advocate for, you know, people to lose their jobs, but this is a this is a matter of trust. You're the principal.
1: Thank you, Billy Joel.
0: One, it is. Two. I mean, she's lost the whole element of what's going on here. You know, just
1: this is like when I played intramural soccer in fourth grade.
0: Here it comes.
1: And the coaches of our team were two of the moms of two of the girls.
0: Yeah.
1: One of whom was a standout athlete in Swampscott, so I cannot fault her for being, you know, on the team all the time. But I never got any time.
0: Zero.
1: I wasn't great, but like that's the whole point of fourth grade soccer.
2: Can we talk about why you really didn't play?
0: She was
1: I
0: there.
1: Didn't have a chance.
0: She was there every game. She was like Roy Hobbs. Mm-hmm. She was there every game, every practice, ready to go.
1: My shin guard's on. I don't want to do this anymore.
2: Yeah, I get the feeling she didn't want to be out there in the first place because sports and you are oil and water.
1: Actually, I was pretty athletic growing up.
2: Sure you were.
1: I was.
0: I bet you
1: I ran track for years.
0: I bet you threw a lot of elbows.
1: No, not at that point. I was more mouthy then.
0: Yeah. Could see that.
2: Soccer and you, I can't see it. Can't see it.
1: Also same.
2: Well, I know. soccer, trust me.
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0: 1st, the Pawtucket Red Sox left to go to the city of Seven Hills, Paris of the 80s.
1: Part of the Commonwealth.
0: Thank you. Now, Hasbro Toys.
2: Yeah.
0: And Rhode Islanders given the...
1: Nope, go back to the first one. We're calling them Rhode Islanders from now on. I love it. I love it.
0: Rhode Islanders are not being given a real choice about this.
2: No, they're not. This is a tough one.
0: To Boston.
2: But Rhode Island's getting a UFL team. All right? There's some things
0: that'll make up for it.
2: We're trading out.
0: You're not going to make Monopoly games anymore, but you're getting a UFL team.
2: Yeah. Which they will embrace and like.
0: What's that going to be shown on? The Ocho?
2: Probably Rhode Island Public Access. I don't know.
0: Get the story coming up from ZLX.

0: 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Chuck Nolan Morning Show with Danielle Murr and Tyler, Rhode Islander.
1: Mm-hmm. Born and raised.
0: Hasbro Toys, which have been in Pawtucket since, I don't know, they were making Operation games back in the horse and buggy days.
1: Yeah, it's been there for a minute.
0: Forever.
1: Long time. Staple in Rhode Island.
0: World headquarters.
1: Yes.
0: Moving.
1: Unbelievable.
0: Just like the Woo Sox.
1: Yep. Worcester, Pawtucket Red Sox left, now Hasbro. Mm-hmm.
0: What's
1: to
0: left?
1: Get a UFL team, though.
0: I know, you keep saying that.
1: And also, the Legacy play there, too, sometimes. Half their home games are at that Centerville Bank Stadium.
0: So it's growing.
1: Yeah, things are happening.
0: Well, about 600 people are going to leave, allegedly.
1: Allegedly.
0: I don't know about this. There's 587 employees there, and they have a choice as they move their headquarters to Boston. You can work at the new Seaport office. Or lose your job.
2: That's going to be a fun commute from Rhode Island. Woof.
0: You can't. That's impossible. That's impossible.
2: You'll have like seven people that will do that.
1: You got to take the T. I mean, simple as that.
0: Their last day working in Pawtucket is going to be December 24th, Christmas Eve.
1: Dude, for the last, this is no joke, for the last, I don't know, 20 years, my buddy's, well, now ex-wife, works for the Canadian consulate.
2: Okay.
1: Here in Boston. Has since like the early 2000s.
2: Forever.
1: Living in Providence.
2: Yep.
0: Yeah.
1: Takes the commuter rail in every single day.
2: From where? Like Attleboro or something?
1: No, from Providence.
2: Oh, really?
0: Providence?
2: Really?
1: Yep. They live in Providence, yeah.
0: What's the commute time on that?
1: It's probably not short. I mean,
0: it's worse than me.
1: Oh, God. Way worse than you, yeah.
0: Oh, my God.
1: You got to get to the train station. You got to sit on the commuter rail for God knows how long that takes. The people do it, though. A lot of people do. They drive to Attleboro, though, like you said.
2: Right.
1: And then they go from there. I know several people that do that.
2: Hmm.
0: Well, the Seaport, the only way public transportation is the Silver Line. It's the bus that goes underground, right?
2: Well, you gotta do transfers.
0: Yeah, it's crazy.
2: Yeah.
0: To get over there.
1: This is a brutal commute.
0: Yes, it is.
1: Brutal.
0: So their last day to work in Pawtucket is Christmas Eve. And those who accept the offer to come here and work here are expected to begin working in Boston January 4th.
2: All right.
0: However, the notice says that those who decline will lose their jobs. So you have to move here. You have to sell your house. You got to get your kids out of school. You got to move here. And what's the cost of living in Pawtucket compared to Boston?
2: God,
1: it's a little different.
2: Yeah, a little different.
1: I mean, Rhode Island's not great either by any stretch. We're in the Northeast, but it's definitely not. Boston.
2: Yeah, I can't imagine most of these people are going to move to Boston proper. But still, having to uproot yourself just to move like an hour north.
1: I would love to hear the number on how many people actually do.
2: Yeah,
1: this.
2: Me too.
0: Yeah, I mean. If they're working a 9-to-5 at the new Hasbro, what time do you leave Rhode Island, Pawtucket, to drive here to get to the Seaport?
2: Yeah.
1: And then you got to pay to park. There's no parking in the Seaport.
0: Mm-hmm.
1: That's another thing, is Hasbro taking care of their parking?
0: That would cost so much money, unless they built a parking garage there. I don't know if they did.
2: They probably have. With that many people, I would assume.
1: There's got to be some sort of parking.
2: Hold on.
1: If you're willing to deal with that commute every day, then it's doable.
0: Well, when we were in the Pru, when I was working there, there was no parking. You had to pay for the parking. I was paying like $400 a month.
1: Radio's a little different.
0: Joy of working there.
1: We tend to work in a notoriously cheap industry.
2: There is an underground parking garage at their headquarters on Summer Street.
0: For 600 people? I doubt it.
2: I don't know if it's that big, but.
0: Yeah.
2: I don't know, dude.
1: It's weird because, like, you know, you worked at ZLX a long time now. This is like, what, the fourth studio you've been in?
0: Yeah.
1: So you're used to switching, but you didn't have to uproot your life.
0: No, it's far enough where I could still do it.
1: And you need to understand something about the quintessential Rhode Islander. They don't leave. There's two kinds of Rhode Islanders. There's the type that are like me, who couldn't wait to get the hell out of there and never go back. And then there's the type that literally don't know where the state lines are. They don't leave.
0: Well, do you think Hasbro is going to give everybody, I doubt it, I'm answering my own question, but a cost of living raise? Because it's so much different here.
1: You think they're actually going to do that?
0: You have to.
1: But do you think they will?
0: Is it like, hey, Bob, thanks for 27 years. Here's a free Mr. Potato Head.
2: Here's a pen.
0: Is that it?
2: This is the Mr. Potato Head show.
0: Is that it? I mean, they just got this notice October 8th. They're going to make a decision in a couple of months to completely change their life. That's not a lot of time.
1: Yeah. There's going to be a lot of people looking for jobs.
0: Yeah. That's rough. A toy company.
1: Oh, wait a minute. We just got an email. We're moving the studios to Columbia.
2: That might be fun.
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4: Picture this. You're cleaning out the basement and you're like, wow, look at this. What is this, an artillery shell? Is this real?
5: Let me bang on it. Bang on the concrete floor.
4: Gang.
5: What is that?
4: What is that? We've had this for 100 years. It was Grandpa's, right? A roughly 110-year-old artillery shell kept as a family heirloom brought firefighters and the state police bomb squad to a home in Paxton yesterday. Officials said the World War I shell remained hazardous despite its age. Specialists secured it and transported it to Devens for destruction under controlled conditions. Authorities said neighboring homes were not in danger and urged anyone who discovers old military ammunition to call police. I just saw an Instagram reel about this last week. At first, I had to check the date on this because I was like, is this the same story? Same thing where, like, they had this artillery shell, and the person said, for years we used this to prop the basement door open. And then they show all the screenshots between the family members and the text messages, and they're like, hey, so the police are out. Hey, we have to evacuate the house. Hey, we can't go anywhere near that. And then you see the smoke coming up from when they detonated it in the field.
5: You got a guy coming through the door dressed up like the Hurt Locker. He's got the full block squad thing to get Grandpa's paperweight.
4: Hey, so turns out this is live 110 years later.
5: What?
4: They don't make things the way they used to.
5: We used to throw it around like a football in the backyard.
4: Well, lucky you didn't kill the entire neighborhood. My God.
2: I just watched a great movie based on that exact premise.
4: Really?
2: It's called Fuse, F-U-Z-E. Mm. I think it's on HBO Max.
4: Sounds like an energy drink.
2: Anyway, go ahead. It's a great movie if you want to watch it. There's a recommendation for the weekend.
5: There's a
4: tip. Thank you for that. Appreciate that. More than 112,000 bottles of Amazon-branded extra strength acetaminophen are being recalled following reports of discolored tablets. The affected products contained 500 milligram caplets and were sold in 200, 500, and 1,000 count bottles. It's a voluntary recall. It started last month, but it's getting some renewed attention this week. The report says the cause of the discoloration was unclear, and the FDA has yet to issue a risk classification. But if you want to find out if your acetaminophen is within this recall, you can check the lot numbers.
5: What, did they get wet or something? Change colors?
4: I don't know.
5: What's going on?
4: I also don't know what the issue is, unless it was a dye issue, or it could be that, like, you know, different pills are different colors with different stamps. So maybe it could be, if somebody looks it up, it might be the wrong thing, the wrong dosage. I don't know. But if you're ordering your Tylenol from the Zon, got to check it out. Okay. Netflix plans to lay off about 6% of its workforce, nearly 1,000 employees, in its biggest round of job cuts in years. The company says its product, technology, legal, and human resource teams will be hit the hardest. Memo was sent out yesterday, and co-CEOs Ted Sarandos and Greg Peters said business remains strong because of the increase in fees. But Netflix needs to prioritize its spending and resources for future growth. Mm. Cuts come after their second quarter profit rose 9% to $3.4 billion with a B dollars. But its third quarter forecast fell short of Wall Street's expectations. They're going to be reporting those earnings next week.
5: Wait, a 9% increase? That's huge. And they're laying people off. You know what it is. It's AI. You're being replaced.
4: 100%.
5: See what's happening?
4: Yeah. See, you're putting all those, you're typing all that stuff into ChatGPT and Claude, and then all of a sudden, you're training your replacement. Thankfully, here at iHeartRadio, we are guaranteed human.
5: We're guaranteed.
2: All day, baby.
5: We're here.
4: There it is. Boston Public Schools considering an all-day cell phone ban. Yep, that's right. From opening bell to closing bell, students would have to turn off their personal electronic devices for the whole school day, including lunch and passing periods. The proposal covers more than just cell phones. It also covers smartwatches, tablets, personal laptops, Bluetooth devices, and AI glasses. It would apply to every grade from pre-K through high school. There was a memo sent to the school committee yesterday, and the district said the goal is to reduce distractions, support students' well-being, and encourage face-to-face communications.
5: If they do this, I bet the first month, maybe more, it's just going to be absolute anxiety and chaos because it is like an addiction.
4: Yes.
2: Oh, dude,
5: you have to look at your phone.
2: It's a physical addiction.
5: Yes. Yeah.
2: Like, you just immediately, I do it when I get to a red light all the time. I just immediately grab my phone.
5: That's against the law.
2: I know. But it's a habit.
4: It's the dopamine slot machine.
2: Yeah.
4: It's the random reward principle.
2: Yeah, kids are going to have withdrawals quick.
5: Yeah, all of a sudden they're going to have to go hours without doing that.
4: Yeah, their phone, because they grew up on it.
5: That's right.
4: Yeah. The nervous system is just fried. Finally, if you're looking to add a feline friend to your family, check with our friends over at the MSPCA. They're doing some good when it comes to a really tragic case. Of course, we've reported on the death of Andrea Hannafin in Reading. She was a vet tech. She was an animal rescuer. She was found shot to death by her son, Ryan, allegedly on October 8th. He was later arrested in Vermont, charged with her murder. We're seeing more come out about the family dynamic. It seems like there had been some tensions. He's 22 years old. Sounds like the parents wanted him to move out of the house. When dad left for work that morning, he reportedly had had an argument with him and said, like, you got to get a job. You got to get your life together. So definitely some frustrations. Ryan was reportedly arguing with his mom about the number of cats in the house. And when we saw the aerial footage right after the story just broke, there were a lot of carriers on that lawn. And I was thinking to myself, as an animal rescuer, I'm like, there must be a lot going on there, because in a normal domestic situation like this, I can't see animal control and various rescue organizations coming out to take the animals out of the house. So it turns out they had, like, they're saying they had 84 cats in the house.
6: 84 cats in the house.
4: But I also, as someone who has done animal rescue for a lot of years, I know exactly what kind of person Andrea was. She's the one that would step up when nobody else would. And you set that heart, you're like, all right, well, once we hit this number, that's it. And then somebody else comes to you with a sob story and a case, and you're like, oh, all right, fine, I'll take it in.
6: How do you keep up with that, though? 84 cats?
4: It consumes your entire life.
6: You got to have a dump truck of litter being delivered in the driveway.
4: Yeah, it's your whole life. So.
6: 84 cats?
4: Yeah.
2: That's insane.
4: So the MSPCA said that the animals have varying medical needs. They will receive treatment before being placed for adoption. Some of them could be ready as early as this week. Some others will need longer in the organization's care. So definitely follow up with the MSPCA if you would like to adopt a kitty cat. In Boston right now, 51 degrees, feels like 43, gross. We will see a high of 61 later today. Tomorrow it's going to be a little bit warmer, 69, but it's going to rain throughout most of the day. I'm Danielle, that's your download.
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2: All right, we got playoff baseball going on, and I like it.
6: Even though good games.
2: Yeah, really, really, really good games, even though the Sox aren't involved. But I like it anyway. I'll watch anyway. National League Championship Series. Brewers up 2-0 going into last night. The series has shifted to Los Angeles, where the Dodgers are expected to make their comeback. The very first pitch of the game.
6: That was great.
2: Batting for the Milwaukee Brewers, Jackson Churio takes Blake Snell deep. Boom. 1-0.
6: Did you hear the air go out at Dodger Stadium?
2: And they were those Dodger fans, they got their Dodger dogs. Yep. They're psyched.
6: All the celebrities are there. Will Ferrell's up in the suite.
2: Yeah, that just sucked the air right out of it. You nailed it. But you got to give Blake Snell credit. He buckled down real quick. Struck out the side after that and put up all zeros the rest of the way. Went 6 complete innings. That was the only mistake he made. But as soon as Milwaukee got to the Dodgers bullpen, they went off. Dodgers had a 2-1 lead in the 7th when Jake Bauer steps up to the plate with a man on. And after an 11-pitch at bat, this is what he did.
9: There he goes again. A high drive to deep right field. Jake Bowers this time punches it to the home run.
2: I'm also surprised at how loud it sounded there.
6: I'm shocked there's that many Brewers fans.
2: Yeah. Are those, or is it just loud in general? Like, I couldn't figure it out. But then 2 pitches later, here's Garrett Mitchell. He goes yard.
9: Now Mitchell scalds a ball, and the Brewers have gone back-to-back bombs.
2: They tacked on 2 more. They get the 6-2 win and take a 3-love lead in the series. Can the Dodgers come back and win 4 straight? It's only happened one other time, and I think we remember it was the 2004 American League Championship Series.
6: I recall
2: Red Sox and the Yankees.
6: Can you imagine if it's a World Series between the Brewers and Tampa Bay Rays?
2: This is exactly what nobody wants except for me. Like me and you, I think we're the only ones that want this. Game 4 tonight at 8 on FS1. Cleveland moving up 5 hours to 1 o'clock today. The game was supposed to be tonight at 6, but the Major League Baseball moved it up for Game 3 because inclement weather heading through Cleveland. So Guards Rays, 1 o'clock. They're tied at 1 game each. Catch it on TBS and True TV. We got a weird little, what I think could be a controversy in Major League Baseball.
6: Oh.
2: So Don Mattingly, Donnie Baseball, he used to play for the Yankees. We used to hate him a lot. He's one of those guys, you always respected him, but he played in the pinstripes, so you hated him. He just signed a 2-year deal to remain the Phillies manager after Alex Cora rejected the job twice by Dave Dombrowski. Dave said, Alex, we want you to be the manager. He said, no, thank you. Alex, we want you to be the manager again. No, thank you. He's going to take the year off. But now, the Houston job just opened up yesterday, where he used to coach. Will Alex say, all right, I'll come back now? Maybe he wants that gig.
6: A lot of baggage connected to him and the Astros from those days.
2: True, but there was a lot of baggage with the Red Sox, and he came back to us. So,
6: I don't know.
2: I don't know. Let's talk soccer. The Revs hit the pitch in Cincinnati last night, and Dor Turgeman's brace lifts the Revs to the 3-2 win and clinched a playoff berth for the Revs. They're home at Gillette Saturday night at 7:30 against Chicago. The Legacy also at Gillette tomorrow night at 8 o'clock against Louisville. Finally, I think we're going to see A.J. Brown and Christian Gonzalez play this Sunday against
10: the goddamn Jets.
2: They were both at practice yesterday, so that's looking good. Not that we need them.
5: Don't rush it. It's the Jets. Don't rush it. Although it could be a trap game.
2: You know what? Every game's a trap game in the NFL. That's sports. I'm Tyler. This is the Chuck Nolan Morning Show. First shot of the grand. You got 13 chances today with $1,000 bribe starts at 9:10.
6: Led Zeppelin sadly no longer around. However, Greta Van Fleet sounds a lot like Led Zeppelin.
2: Oh my God.
6: If you like Zeppelin music, you would like this band.
2: Good, this band.
6: They've gotten so big they're playing the Garden.
2: Yep.
6: Going to be their March 5th tickets on sale this morning at 10 a.m. Let's get a jump on everybody. Get you some tickets now. 877-617-1007. I think Jack's in charge. Producer right. Jack in charge of the challenge this time around. What are we doing, Jack?
11: Don Mattingly needs to shave those sideburns just real quickly.
6: How dare you?
2: Look at you talking about sports. It's pretty good.
11: I guess yesterday's 16-bit challenge was too hard for everybody. I thought it was easy, but whatever. So
2: did you
11: we're
2: even
11: make this
2: sleep
11: one,
2: last night?
4: Jack's paranoid.
6: Just because it went,
11: I'm running on fumes right now.
6: Just because it went for 32 minutes does not mean it wasn't great. It's called the Classic Rock Challenge. We challenge people.
11: TSL, baby.
2: Like, isn't that what Pelosi always says? It's not the Classic Rock easy.
4: Yes.
2: It's the Classic Rock Challenge.
6: Do we have Pelosi back? We went dark with New Hampshire. He was on the dark side of New Hampshire. Is it working?
2: Oh my God.
4: Oh, there it is.
6: We've got a full house here.
2: All right.
11: Yeah. So we're tag teaming. So I'm doing this contest, and it is the one word challenge.
6: One word! One word plucked out of a song. Ooh, I bit my tongue.
4: Oh. That didn't
6: feel plucked good. Out of a song. You just have to tell us the name of that song and who does it. You're going to Greta Van Fleet. 877-617-1007. Let's do it. Classic Rock Challenge up next.
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5: 877-617-100.7 is the number. Greta Van Fleet are the tickets. They're going to be at the Garden March 5th. It goes on sale this morning at 10 a.m. Let's do the challenge. Yesterday was a record-breaking challenge, longest one we've ever had.
2: Yes.
5: Approximately 32 minutes. It's awesome. Producer Jack put that together for us, our 16-bit challenge. He's also put together this one. Mm. Do you think you snapped back the other way and maybe made it a little too easy?
32: You think it's too easy?
2: God, yeah.
32: I don't
5: know. Well, let's find out.
32: I always think they're easy.
5: Because you know music so well. Let's see if our audience does. We are going to do the one-word challenge. One word taken out of a song. Just tell us the name of that song and who does it. Karen from Shrewsbury.
2: Karen.
5: How are you?
33: I'm good. How are you?
5: Very good. All right, you get to play first. Here's your one-word challenge.
33: Here, can I hear that again?
5: You sure can. Here we go.
33: I got nothing. It's a little too early.
5: Really? Thanks for trying. Slug down a little coffee.
2: I thought we were going from the longest to the fastest.
4: It's tough on the phone, I think.
2: Okay.
5: It is. It's better to hear on the radio.
4: Yes.
5: I know. Where did we get this phone system? Sears? All
4: right. Sears and Roebuck.
5: Mike from Waltham, good morning.
34: Good morning.
5: Morning. Here we go. Here's the word. You know it.
34: Call Me Al by Paul Simon.
2: What the hell? What?
5: How does that sound like Paul Simon? Paul Simon. Paul Simon song.
4: I don't know.
5: La la la. La la la la la la. No.
2: Mrs. Robinson.
4: Kim's got it on my text line.
5: Milford Mary, how are you? Mayor?
1: Oh, yeah, hi.
5: Oh, me, yeah.
2: Sorry to bother you.
4: Hello.
1: I'm listening on my radio. I'm sorry.
5: Oh, that's all right.
4: Smart strategy,
5: all right.
4: Mary.
5: All right, listen closely.
1: Okay.
5: What song is that?
1: One is the loneliest number. That's all I got.
5: A Three Dog Night guest.
4: Wow.
5: What?
2: Do they know they're listening to WZLX?
5: What?
4: Mother!
2: I feel like these people transported back to 1997. They think they listened to the Eagle 93.7.
4: Wow, that's a throwback.
5: What a reference that was.
2: Old school guys will know that one.
4: Lord almighty, why don't you bring up COZ while you're at it?
2: 94.5.
3: Good morning.
5: I still have the shirt. Nicholas from Brookline, how are you?
3: Good morning, I'm great. How are you guys?
5: Very good, thank you.
2: Thank you, boy.
5: All right, one
3: awesome show.
5: Word.
3: Congratulations, I love it.
4: Thank you.
3: Thank you for everything. Janie's Got a Gun, Aerosmith.
5: There it is. Janie got a gun. See? Nick is the kind of guy that knows his classic rock.
2: He threw out a couple of compliments and then just casually gave us the right answer.
4: Bada bing, bada boom.
5: Very nice. And you are rewarded now with Greta Van Fleet tickets for the Garden March 5th. Well played, Nicholas.
3: Thank you. I appreciate it. Love it.
5: Our pleasure. All right, we'll have another pair of tickets coming up at 8:15. Another challenge awaits. But we have Am I the A-Hole coming up. Any hints, Danielle, about what we're going to...
4: Well, workplace drama that involves money.
5: Workplace and money.
4: Yeah, it's never a good combo.
5: Always a good recipe right there.
4: Yep.
5: Am I the A-Hole coming up next from ZLX.
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2: Am I the a-hole?
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5: You know what this is? 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Someone's vexing problem. 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So we become judge and jury on the whole thing here. 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
6: So Casey in Boston sent us an email and doesn't want to necessarily remain anonymous, but doesn't want to reveal where they work. Okay, I don't know if Casey's a male or female, but Casey writes, I just started a new temp job a few months ago. When I got my first check, I noticed $2 deducted for team fun.
5: Team fun?
6: Hey, team.
7: What?
6: Yes.
5: What kind of team fun?
6: Well, my manager said it's what pays for things around the office like the water bubbler and birthday cakes for the team. Okay, so like a little petty cash fun fund.
5: You gotta pay for the water?
6: They put the fun in fun.
7: Oh, they do those big blue...
6: The 5 gallon...
7: The Poland Spring jugs thing. You gotta carry it, flip upside down and put in the thing.
6: Yeah.
5: The company doesn't provide that? Yeah. I'm just saying.
7: What's going on? Where's
6: Listen,
7: it, where the
6: you know, I used to work for a company that got the dairy order every week for the coffee. Think we get dairy in here? No.
5: No. We get the we have the filter for filtered water right next to the bathroom.
6: Which is the worst place for it.
5: I can't use it because
7: no, never.
5: The old place, we had a filter called, and this is the name of the brand, the Thirsty Camel.
7: What?
5: And one day I went to get water out of it.
6: Stop.
5: And I pressed it, yeah. And it wasn't really a couple of drops coming out. And then this gelatinous snake came out of it.
6: Gross.
5: Yeah.
6: All right.
5: Sorry, I got off topic.
6: That's okay. Casey continues, I've never heard of such a thing being taken from anybody's paycheck without asking. It sounds kind of illegal to me. I didn't think it was a huge deal until my birthday was 2 weeks ago, and they did nothing for me. No cake, no, you know, it was Creed's birthday last week. Nothing. No carrot cake, no Carvel cake, no gluten-free thing from a specialty bakery. Bupkis.
5: Casey's like, it's my birthday. I'm going to skip. I'm not going to have breakfast because I'm going to have cake today.
6: It was like Tyler with the cheddar soup on Monday.
7: Yeah.
5: There it is. Yep. There's the connection.
6: Okay.
7: I thought I was
5: exactly what it was.
7: Cheddar and broccoli soup from Danielle.
5: Oh.
6: Mm-hmm.
7: I didn't get it. I was ready for it. I had no food planned for the rest of the day.
6: All right, you'll be fine.
7: I get it. I totally get it.
5: Casey waited around all day, wanted to put on the paper pointy hat with the elastic band that goes around the chin.
6: Mm-hmm.
5: Didn't come out. Denied.
6: I didn't think it was a huge deal because it was only $2, but it also seems inappropriate to take that money involuntarily. Am I the a-hole for wanting to report this to upper management?
5: Ooh. We go up above on this.
6: You know, in a... how am I going to phrase this properly? In a former place of employ, the practice was if you received money for, let's say, a commercial endorsement for a company.
5: Okay.
6: The company would take half. And I never understood how or why. And I asked many people about it. And I was like, how are you justifying taking half of this money, which is supposed to be paid? I never got an answer.
5: That sounds highly irregular to me.
6: I never got an answer.
5: That would be a problem. Wow.
6: Guy.
5: That's kind of like double dipping for the company, isn't it?
6: It was one of those, well, you wouldn't have that if we weren't here. So I'm like, okay, like a mafia thing?
5: What company was that? No, I'm just going to write it down.
6: I can tell you what its former name was. But anyway.
7: I have two initial thoughts on this.
5: What's that?
7: One, this is just like a small company, like a mom and pop situation. Only because, like in a giant company like ours.
6: Like payroll. How are you going to do
7: that?
6: Yeah,
7: they could never do that without telling us. They could never get away with that. No big company could get away with that.
6: Yeah.
7: And two, I bet they blew him off for the birthday because he's, as you said, a temp.

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1: We were just discussing amongst ourselves here
2: about this whole situation with Casey.
3: Discussed.
2: Working a temp job, looking at the paychecks, notices $2 coming out every paycheck, and it says it's for team fun. What is that?
3: Sounds like something forced upon you by people in charge.
2: Apparently it's for birthday cakes, brownies, water,
3: the
2: bottled
3: water.
2: Every now and then they bring in a case of the really cheap soda.
3: Yep.
2: No brand.
3: No.
2: Generic. That kind of thing.
3: Yep.
2: That's what it's for. So it's for birthday cakes, but Casey had a birthday a couple weeks ago. No cake. Nothing. You get nothing.
3: Bupkis. Didn't even get a babka. Not even a cinnamon one. The inferior of the babka.
2: Looking forward to that overly sweet sheet cake from Stop and Shop, and it wasn't there. That's disappointing in so many ways. Maybe that's what got to Casey. That's why Casey wants to go over everybody's head and report this, like, this has to be illegal, taking $2 out of my paycheck every time for team fun. I think I understand the frustration and the anger, especially after being passed over on your birthday, but to go over everybody's head to HR for something like that just seems a little too extreme for $2. I say a-hole.
3: I'm going to say not the a-hole. It's a very uncomfortable situation. Like I said, it seems a little petty to bring it up. It just makes me wonder what else that company thinks they can get away with. Because that's only $2, yeah, but are they shorting you someplace else?
2: Makes it suspicious.
3: That's not legal. Can't be legal. And sometimes you have to be that person that points out a stupid little nitpicky thing to affect change when, you know, stuff is not operating the way it's supposed to.
2: Shouldn't Casey, though, have gone to whoever's in charge of payroll and said, hey, what is this? Oh, yeah, that's a thing we do, you know, so we can have some fun in the office. It's optional. You can opt out of it, maybe. Start there instead of just going way above everybody.
3: Yeah, but still, it's the mandatory thing that's getting me. And Casey did, you know, talk to his or her direct manager about it and said, like, hey, what is this? And the manager was like, oh, it's for fun stuff. Team fun. Okay, so it seems like there may have been a little bit more conversation there than Casey detailed in the email with the manager.

0: So I think maybe that's why HR is the decision, because the manager was not effective in finding a resolution, perhaps, if you will.
1: Tyler?
2: I think he is the a-hole, but for a different reason than you, Chuck.
0: Well,
2: I think if you're a temp, that's the big part of this thing.
0: Yeah.
2: You're trying to get a full-time job. You need a gig. Everybody's got to have a job. This is not the way to go about it. You think they're going to give a full-time gig to the guy that's the complainer? Who's bitching and moaning about a lousy $2?
1: Who wants to get rid of office fun?
2: Yeah, he basically wants to... I can't say what I was going to say, but he wants to just put the kibosh on the whole thing. You can't do that. Well, you can do it, but you're not going to... The manager's not going to go, oh, I got to hire this guy full-time. This is the guy we want around. He's going to go, no, I'm going to go find somebody else.
1: So he blew it.
2: Yeah, I feel like he's blowing his opportunity.
1: All right.
2: It's kind of short-sighted.
1: 877-617-100.7. 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
3: I think, as Danielle said, it's definitely illegal. Having said that, I'm noticing a trend in Am I the A-hole? I don't get my cupcake despite my $2. I don't get to keep my foul ball from a kid who came back behind me 10 rows up.
2: Yep.
3: And lastly, I don't get to keep my goddamn broccoli cheddar soup.
0: Well, you got it. You got it.
2: We do have an update.
4: Well, here's another expression. You got 5 days to give me my money.
0: Mm-hmm.
2: We do have an update on the broccoli cheddar soup.
0: Saga.
2: Are we going to talk about that today?
1: We are, but my only concern is that it was made in anger.
2: It was a spite soup.
0: No, it was made with love. It was always made with love.
2: Right.
1: I don't know. When you left here yesterday, there was an edge.
0: Then don't eat it. I'll take it home because I
1: got
0: one
1: for
0: myself.
1: No, I'm not saying that. No, I'll have I'm looking forward to it.
0: All right, you better be.
1: See, I just ripped the Band-Aid off.
0: It's
1: the
0: BYOB.
1: Scab came
0: it's
1: with
0: BYOB.
1: It.
0: Bring your own bread.
2: By the way, Alex is right. There's a lot of people like, I want.
0: Well, that's kind of the premise of A-hole for the most part, right?
1: Yeah.
0: I feel like
1: Americans. That's what we are.
0: Oh, that is very, very true.
2: Give me.
5: It's a slippery slope, kind of like Tyler said. You're a temp. You're trying to get on full time. You don't want to be the one crying about the team fund. But the no cake on my birthday would be a red flag. Not that I'd care either way. I'd go on about my day. But that would tell me everything I needed to know. I mean, union dues, healthcare, it's all itemized in your check. A team fund, you can't just start deducting things out of people's checks.
0: It's the human fund. Is it a red velvet flag? Would you go for that kind of cake?
1: That would be awesome.
0: Love red velvet.
1: Let me ask you this.
0: Yes.
2: Okay.
1: Since it's taken out of your check like that, is it tax deductible? Is it before taxes? Can you claim it on your taxes? The work-related expense?
0: That's a great question.
1: We've got to get
0: an accountant on the line. We need a CPA.
2: Seriously.
0: Good Lord.
6: So the problem isn't the $2. It's $2 a week, let's say. Well, that's over $100. And let's say it's 10 programs. Well, now you're at $1,000.
1: Ooh.
0: Yeah.
2: You got to think long term.
1: Well, we're adding it up now. We're doing math.
0: It's like the Office Space scam, siphoning a fraction of a penny off the top. It's federal, prison. Ryan from Marlboro texts in, I don't think she's the a-hole, but taking $2 out of her paycheck for that kind of stuff seems wrong. I get the sense that Casey didn't read everything when she signed on to this temp assignment. I'm also going to guess that likely was not disclosed anywhere in paperwork, if the company's smart. She takes it to upper management. I guarantee you something in the agreement regarding regular deduction for fun, team building, perks, coffee, whatever. Again, I don't know if they can do that legally. 774 text. Let's see. I'm not quite sure if they can do that without letting her know first or him. We don't know if Casey's a guy or a gal. I would definitely say something. Do you drink a lot of water and you only pay $2 a week? That seems like a bargain to me. And if you can't afford $2 extra a week, maybe you should be looking for another job. Because the company that I work for stocks our coffee, our dairy for the coffee, water, and anything else you might want. Although we do have a vending machine for soda.
1: Great company.
0: Mm-hmm.
2: Yeah, what do you work for?
5: Where's
2: the
5: damn water?
1: Look at the perks.
2: Kidding me?
0: 781 text, Tyler, you're an ass. Let's hurry up and try to get a full-time job with the shady company who's taking employees' money to fund birthday cakes. Great idea.
2: Well, I mean, hey, you need a job. A job is a job. If you're taking a temp job, clearly you need a job. So
1: right.
2: Beggars can't be choosers here.
1: Well, would this be a red flag, though?
2: Of course it's a red flag.
1: Because I hear Hasbro is hiring over in the Seaport.
2: Yeah, exactly. You got to live in the Seaport, though, and have a $4,000 a month studio apartment.
0: It would probably take you four times longer to get to the Seaport than it would to get here.
2: Probably.
1: This is true.
2: Oh, yeah.
0: Liz in Natick writes, what kind of company takes money out of people's paychecks to cover things like water? Every company I've ever worked for was able to order things like water and even snacks as part of the Amazon order, or petty cash, or what have you. And it's definitely illegal to take $2 out of everybody's paycheck for office fun. Plus, if this guy's a temp and he's not getting cake for his birthday, why is he getting $2 taken out of his paycheck for an office fund if he's not even a full-time employee? I think the company is the a-hole, or whoever made that decision.
1: Should he demand a refund? I want all that money back, because I'm not having fun. J'accuse.
2: Yeah, no cake? Give me my $2. I want my $2.
1: 877-617-1007. 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
0: But don't follow us to our car in the parking lot.
2: Trying to figure out whether or not Casey is an a-hole here with the story about they get a temp job at this place. They notice every paycheck they're taking $2 out, yeah. And it's marked for team fun.
3: Okay.
2: Consisting of like birthday cakes, you know, the ice luge at the holiday party.
3: Obviously, the Jägermeister.
2: Yes.
3: Yeah.
2: That kind of a thing.
3: The hand soap in the bathroom.
2: The scented soap?
3: Yeah.
2: Yeah. Is that sandalwood? What is that?
3: Ooh, is it teak?
2: But Casey's birthday was a couple of weeks ago and no cake.
3: No cake for you.
2: Everybody else gets a cake on their birthday. Nothing for Casey.
3: It's awful.
2: Casey's upset, wants to go to HR, go over everybody's head, put the kibosh on this whole celebratory $2 offering here. So we're wondering what you guys think about this situation. Manny from Hudson here. Manny, you said you have your own company?
4: So I did, and I'm retired now. And we had 100 guys. And all of those little perks, and again, cakes and stuff like that, you know, that's a whole different story. But water, I mean, we provide, you know, once a week, the guys got donuts, coffees, bagels, you know, all that kind of stuff. It's all tax write-offs. So here's the thing. If payroll and HR are signing off on taking money out of people's paychecks for something like that, it's illegal.
2: Unless it's illegal.
4: They signed a contract that says, hey, part of your job is we take this amount out, but I've never seen it in my whole entire life. Our accountant used to say, you do all this, you got this amount, a percentage that you can do a year for things like that. And he goes, use every cent of it. Spend more. Right? So for an office, no, that's crazy. And like my wife works in biotech. And places she works at, they have coffee machines. They have booze. They have all this stuff. And it's not... They're not paying for it. That's part of a job perk. Now, as a temp, yeah, there are some fine lines about how you're treated, but you should not be treated any differently than anybody else.
2: Correct.
4: Particularly if you're contributing to that said fund.
2: That's right. That's right. I remember every time we had cakes at a radio station, it came out of petty cash.
3: Right.
2: They just grab some money. I go to the store, get the cake. We'll all get together here.
3: Exactly.
2: Sing happy birthday.
5: Hey, guys. This is Choppy from Peabody. She's definitely the a-hole. She's a temp worker. Like, all right, sure, they're taking the $2 from her, and she's a temp worker. But why do you expect, like, you're going to get a cake and everything like that? If she complains, she's just going to get fired because she's a temp worker.
2: She a temp worker?
3: She's a temp, but you're paying into the fund.
2: Yes.
3: You shouldn't be expected to pay into the fund if you're not going to benefit from
2: You're not getting any team fund out of that fund.
3: Right. Like, hey, I'm paying into Social Security, but I'm not going to get any. Oh, wait, that's probably going to happen anyway. Bill from Marlboro writes in, I'm fine with it if there's transparency. A sheet showing how much is in the fund kitty. I want to see the budget for Uncrustables, Cheez-Its, and Party Hats.
2: Uncrustables. Yeah. Can we write those off?
3: I mean, good luck getting that approved.
2: That's true.
6: Well, if the company feels like taking $2 a week out of the president's check, then I think the president should take $2 worth of office supplies a week.
3: Oh.
6: 1 week a roll of scotch tape, the next week a box of staples, et cetera, et cetera.
2: The copy paper, like everybody
7: else. Plain and simple.
3: Hey, you know, they tried to fire Pam for stealing paper clips, and that just didn't, or no, post-it notes, excuse me, and that didn't go well in the office.
2: No.
3: Let's see, Dave and Whitman, deductions like that are voluntary, not mandatory, especially for a temp. The company, in this case, are absolutely the a-holes.
2: I just find it very strange that it actually comes out of the paycheck.
3: I don't know how they're getting, they must not be using a payroll company then. They must be cutting like a manual check with a...
2: But it says that right below, you know, Social Security, state tax, federal tax.
3: Team fund.
2: Team fund, $2.
8: Tanya, this is a small company. No question, this is a small...
3: Has to be.
8: Small company. Like one office, that's it. They can get away with it more than a big company.
2: And today in that office, all hell's breaking loose because this story is going on.
3: You know, there's paneling in that office.
2: I can smell that office. Downloads coming up.

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4: Well, the age-old debate about whether or not cell phones should be banned in school continues, and this time it's in the city of Boston. Boston Public Schools is considering a policy requiring students to turn off their personal electronic devices for the entire school day, including lunch and passing periods. And it's not limited to just cell phones. It also includes smartwatches, tablets, personal laptops, Bluetooth devices, and AI glasses. It would apply to every grade from pre-K through high school. There's a memo sent to the school committee yesterday. The district said the goal is to reduce distractions, support students' well-being, and encourage face-to-face connections.
5: They left one goal out, though. If they're going for all of those electronic devices, they're also trying to cut back on cheating because it's getting easier to cheat.
4: Absolutely.
5: Now.
4: But it's because they said personal laptops, I'm guessing, because I think they do school-issued laptops, like the Chromebooks. So those you can use, but yeah, there's just too much. Like, back in the day, I mentioned this recently, but back in the day, if you had like a TI-84 or TA-89 graphing calculator, if you were savvy, you knew how to bury notes within the apps in that calculator to be able to cheat extensively.
5: And you did that, didn't you?
4: I didn't.
5: Sure.
4: No, because I was a procrastinator and I never got it done in time.
5: This is pretty aggressive, though, because a lot of schools are doing it, but they're letting you have your electronic devices at lunch. Or if you have a free period, you could use that if you want.
4: Like, but I could see, I know some parents that would be behind the cell phone ban, but they would at least want their kids to have, like, their smartwatch so they could get in touch with them if need be. Like, if, God forbid, there were an emergency or something.
5: Yeah.
4: So I don't know how they're going to handle it. I also don't know how well they'll be able to enforce it. A home health aide's request for a welfare check in Attleboro led police and firefighters to a home on Andover Avenue late yesterday morning. Nobody answered the door. First responders forced their way in, found a really sad scene. Elderly man, elderly woman, and a cat, all deceased. And they did discover evidence of a significant fire in the house. So something went up in flames and then...
5: Like a kitchen fire or something.
4: And
5: cooking something.
4: Burned out on its own.
5: Yeah.
4: So I don't know if it was due to carbon monoxide or what happened here. They're doing a thorough investigation. Authorities say the preliminary part of the investigation indicates the incident is not suspicious, but the causes of deaths and the fire itself do remain under investigation. It's a horrible story out of Pennsylvania. I hate to cover it, but it's top of the news cycle, so we do have to at least touch upon it. A mother accused of fatally stabbing her husband and their 3-year-old son at Great Wolf Lodge allegedly had used her husband's 401k money to fund a 3-week vacation there. Let me just repeat that again. 3 weeks at Great Wolf Lodge.
5: 3 weeks. I would lose my mind, first of all. Three weeks. If I was the dad, like, we're not going to stay there for three days.
4: 3 weeks, yeah.
5: 3 days tops.
4: Yes.
5: 3 weeks?
4: Yeah.
2: Explain to the people like me without kids what this place is again.
4: Your worst nightmare.
5: It really is.
2: Why? What
5: it's all for
2: it?
5: Kids. It's
4: an indoor water park. There's a ton of kids around.
5: Yes. It's a giant indoor water park with a hotel.
4: Yeah.
5: So you stay there and you just spend the entire day at the water park, hearing the screaming and choking on the fumes of the chlorine and everything.
4: A lot of people will go, like, in the wintertime. I know a lot of people that have kids, if they don't want to take a full vacation to Florida, they'll do like 2 or 3 days at Great Wolf Lodge.
5: That's exactly what you do in the wintertime.
4: Exactly.
5: Because kids always want to be in a pool or something. Oh, we'll go here.
4: All right.
5: We'll do this.
4: Sounds fun.
2: Okay. All right. Yeah, sounds like a nightmare.
4: So relatives found the financial decision unusual, but they didn't notice anything alarming because they FaceTimed with the couple and the kids like the day before this all went down on Monday. So police say Metallica Rose Harrison.
5: Metallica.
4: Allegedly called 911 asking for help, ending her own life before officers found her husband and her son dead from multiple stab wounds.
5: She called 911?
4: She called 911 and basically was like, help me figure out which vein to hit. So I can die. Then, when the EMTs were treating her, she allegedly asked them, how deep do I need to go for next time? I don't know that you're going to have access to anything sharp for a while, ma'am.
5: No.
4: And then when the police tried to question her, she would not talk and reportedly said, I'm suicidal, not stupid.
5: Hmm. Wow.
4: So this is a really, really deep case here. Her stepmother suspects that she was planning the killings. That has not been established by any information in the report.
5: That is such a weird story.
4: It's a very weird, very strange. Well, I don't know what else was going on there.
5: She's pissed off at her husband. Again, why the 3-year-old?
2: Yeah, leave the kid. Leave the kids alone.
4: I don't know. I don't know what the background was for that. Really, really sad stuff. Yeah. Netflix said it plans to lay off about 6% of its workforce. That's nearly 1,000 employees in its biggest round of job cuts in years. The company says its product, technology, legal, and human resources teams will be hit hardest. So nobody to follow up on the $2 team fund charge on the payroll. In a memo sent yesterday, co-CEOs Ted Sarandos and Greg Peters said business remains strong, but Netflix needs to prioritize its spending and resources so they can grow in the future. Hmm. Cuts come after second quarter profit rose 9% to $3.4 billion, although its third quarter forecast fell short of Wall Street's expectations. Netflix reports those earnings next week.
5: What if they cut back on the documentary department?
2: Don't even put that out in the universe.
5: You watch every documentary. You will watch a 6-part series on the making of peanut butter and come in here and joyfully tell us about it.
2: I actually would. Yeah.
5: I know you would.
2: But my preference is the crime docs, though. I love the crime docs.
5: You get all dark.
2: Yeah. I'm on Kansas City PD right now. That's a good one. Okay, in case you want to watch that.
4: Okay, thank you.
5: Grizzly murders.
2: Murders. Solving murders.
4: What murder?
2: Yeah. That's good stuff.
5: You gotta go. You gotta go like jogging or something. You gotta get something.
4: Just see him there, parked on his couch with a tumbler full of whiskey.
2: Yeah, that's honestly that's a Friday night for me. Yeah,
5: flaming hot.
4: Just waiting for Santapios to show up.
5: Bowl of flaming hot Cheetos balancing on his belly.
4: I'll never eat those.
2: The ALCS on the big TV on mute.
4: Yep.
2: And then my laptop with a documentary. That's kind of how it works on a Friday night. Yeah.
5: Oh, don't put that in my mind.
2: It's a good time.
6: You are a sad, strange little man.
2: I'm telling you, it's
4: good
2: stuff.
4: Games on the big TV, and you're watching the doc on the laptop.
2: Yeah.
5: And just every now and then.
4: That's an interesting choice.
2: Yeah.
5: You glance up at the big TV to see if any action's happening, and then go back to the documentary.
2: All right, this is a weird eyesight thing, but like if my MacBook is on my lap, I'm not distracted by the TV on my right. But if I'm watching the TV on my right, I'll be distracted by the laptop on the left. Don't ask me why.
4: Oh, it's like when you're in here and Nicole Gabe pops on Boston 25 and you look left and you completely check out of the conversation.
2: I break my neck turning my... Yeah, so it's for whatever reason...
4: I'm calling Gene.
2: The right eye gets distracted. Oh, the left eye gets distracted, the right doesn't.
4: Okay, hold up your little elevator.
7: One guy's looking one way, one looking the other.
4: Yeah, exactly. Like, what do you want from me?
5: Nicole looks really good in brown today, by the way.
2: She looks good every day.
4: A roughly 110-year-old artillery shell kept, I'm so sorry, Nicole, as a family heirloom brought firefighters and the state police bomb squad to a home in Paxton yesterday. Officials said the World War I shell remained hazardous despite its age. Live. F it, we'll do it live. Specialists secured it and transported it to Devens for destruction under controlled circumstances. Authorities said neighboring homes were not in danger. They urged anyone who ever discovers old military ammunition to immediately call police.
5: Saw the photo of it. Like, all the paint is rubbed off of it. It looks World War I era. It looks like Grandma used to keep it in her room.
4: Also looks like the kind of thing that you would see, I don't know, in an X-ray. On a Can You Believe This page?
5: Exactly.
4: You know where it's you know where that's going.
5: Grandma?
4: 52 degrees and sunny right now. We'll see a high of 61 later today. I'm Danielle. That's your download.
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2: So again, the game is on the right.
4: Okay. Yeah.
2: And the other content is on my left, like last night when I had the beginning of the NLCS on the big TV on the right, while I was watching Mobland on Paramount Plus on the laptop.
5: You must be exhausted all the time.
2: No, I'm fine. Game 3 last night, Brewers with the 2-0 lead on the Dodgers.
7: I've never had the makings of a buster yet.
2: As the series shifted to Los Angeles, and on the very first pitch of the game, Jack Centurio takes Blake Snell deep. Dodgers fans... suck the air out of Dodgers Stadium.
5: So great. First pitch.
2: But Snell, I got to give him credit. He got his mojo back real quick. Struck out the next three hitters. Struck out the side. Put up zeros after that for the next five innings. He went six full. Only gave up that one run. But as soon as the Dodgers went to the bullpen, Milwaukee took advantage. I got to give this guy Bauer for the Brewers. What an at-bat. 11-pitch at-bat and ended it like this.
11: There he goes again. A high drive to deep right field.
2: This game, there's more Brew Crew fans there than you might think. It kind of sounds that way, too.
5: When's the last time anything championship-like happened in the greater Milwaukee area?
2: Yeah. Probably the Packers in Green Bay, maybe?
5: That's probably it, yeah.
2: Man, I don't know. Then two pitches later, Garrett Mitchell goes yard.
11: Now Mitchell scalds a ball, and the Brewers have gone back-to-back bombs!
2: That changed everything. Mm. Brewers tacked on two more, get the 6-2 win, take a 3-0 lead in the series. Game 4 tonight at 8 on FS1. American League Championship Series was supposed to be at 6 o'clock, moved it up to 1 because Cleveland's getting some bad weather. So Guards, Rays, Game 3, 1 o'clock, tied at one game each. Catch it on TBS and True TV. The Revs hit the pitch in Cincinnati last night, and Dor Pergemon's brace lifts the Revs to the 3-2 win, and they clinched a playoff berth. They're home at Gillette Saturday night at 7:30 against Chicago. The Legacy, home at Gillette tomorrow night at 8 against Louisville. I kind of feel bad for the Legacy a little bit because they don't have an actual home right now. Mm. They keep bouncing back and forth between Gillette and Centerville Bank Stadium in Pawtucket. Like, they're playing this game at Gillette tomorrow night. Then they're going on a 4-game road trip, and then they come back to play in Pawtucket. They don't have a home.
5: Yeah, but they're building White Stadium. Oh, wait a minute.
2: Yeah.
5: They're not. And wait, yeah, they are. No, they're not.
2: By the way, if you go on the Legacy website, that's the front of the website. It's an AI picture or whatever of White Stadium and them playing in it. And I'm like, do they know it's not 100% yet?
4: Yeah.
5: Nothing's happening there.
2: No. Finally, Sunday against
8: the goddamn Jets.
2: You may see A.J. Brown and Christian Gonzalez. I'm actually going to change that to you will see them because they were both at practice yesterday.
5: That's a hot take.
2: That's a hot take. I can't imagine that. If they're practicing on a Wednesday, they're going to be there on Sunday.
5: But it's the Jets.
2: It's the goddamn Jets. That's sports. I'm Tyler. This is the Chuck Nolan Morning Show. $1,000 bribe back. 13 chances to win a grand every single weekday. And it starts at 9:10 this morning. Little under an hour to go.
5: Greta Van Fleet at the Garden, March 5th. Tickets on sale at 10 a.m. this morning. We'll get another pair waiting for you right now. The Classic Rock Challenge. You heard last hour. So you're like, hey, I could have gotten that.
4: Yeah.
5: Try it this hour. 877-617-100.7. What's going on here?
12: Chuck. Chuck, are you receiving me?
5: I hear you.
12: It's Guglielmo Marconi.
5: Mr. Marconi. You
12: know, that's all right. It's Mr. Marconi. I'm here for the Marconi Challenge on Italian Heritage Week.
5: For those who don't know, Mr. Marconi basically invented radio.
12: Yes, I am the father of the modern radio.
5: That's why we have Marconi Beach.
2: I don't know, dude. Tell that to the fans of Nikola Tesla.
12: Well, he invented a different, he's an FM radio. I figured out the system for the telegraph, the wireless. That's what I did.
13: What are we going to do here, Mr. Marconi?
12: Well, I'm going to transmit a song from the afterlife of where I am, and you just to tell me what the title of the artist.
5: A song transferred from the afterlife.
12: Yes, I'm going to use some of my wireless, turn up the juice to 11, and then we see what happens.
2: You know, is it me or does Marconi sound a lot like Galileo who was on the show?
12: You know, that's so racist similar to the Italian people.
4: Okay.
12: You know, we say we all sounded the same. What, are we all looking the same too? What's the matter, you Italian?
5: Are you two related?
12: Well, you know, we're a brother from, we you know, you paisan is what we say.
5: Are you wearing a straw hat right now by any chance?
12: That is a stereotype I don't like.
2: I don't know, maybe they're related.
5: 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Listen. 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
12: It's a beautiful music.
5: 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Classic Rock Challenge. We have got Greta Van Fleet tickets coming up next from ZLX.

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8: Okay.
9: Again, this is pretty amazing. We are joined right now by our special guest who did pass away in July of 1937, Guglielmo Marconi.
10: That's all right. Thank you for pronouncing the name correct.
9: Guglielmo.
11: Guglielmo?
9: Right. Yes.
11: Guglielmo.
9: Sesame
11: Street?
9: Guglielmo.
11: Guglielmo?
12: Yes. Like googly-eyed Elmo, yes.
9: This is the man who founded the Wireless Telegraph and Signal Company. He started the whole telegraph thing.
10: 1897, you beat that.
9: Tick, tick, tick, tick, tick, tick, tick, tick. He also pioneered long-distance radio communication, which is why we're here right now.
11: Which is very debatable, by the way.
12: Are we submitting for his awards this year?
10: Oh,
9: that's,
10: you know,
9: right,
10: what?
9: The big
10: that's
9: Marconi
10: a great
9: award.
10: Thing. You reminded me. You got the award to sit in the one in that in the studio. Tyler, do me a favor. You take that award. You sit in the spin, okay, for us?
12: No, that thing is very sharp, Guglielmo.
11: I think that's why he said to do it.
12: Yeah, he did. But I had to clarify for people who've never seen it.
11: God, you're a legend. How rude is that from a legend?
10: Used to be in a rude to me. Say, I'm not a vent to the radio.
9: Greta Van Fleet is at the Garden March 5th. Tickets on sale at 10 a.m. this morning. 877-617-100.7. So you don't have to worry about buying them. You can win your way in if you figure out the Marconi Challenge. Describe the Marconi Challenge, if you will, Guglielmo.
10: Well, I have the wireless here in the afterlife. I try transmitting. There's some interference and there's some things, you know. But the listener, they pick up the song.
9: Okay,
10: the song.
9: So it doesn't have the quality that we have today.
10: Oh, it's no HD radio or anything like that.
9: Yes.
10: No.
9: All right, well, we'll have to listen for that.
10: It's called the coffer button. We had those in my time or two.
9: Mike from Medway, how you doing today?
10: Miguel.
13: Doing well. Love you guys. Keep up the good work.
9: Thank you, Mike. Thanks for playing the Classic Rock Challenge. And good luck with this, the Marconi Challenge. You just have to tell us what is the name of the song and who does it. Okay, that was easy.
11: Are you serious? That's worse than yesterday. Guglielmo.
12: That was tremendous.
13: Guglielmo.
9: All right, let me play
10: it again.
9: That's
10: a very tricky one, huh?
9: Let me play it again.
10: I can hear it on the second try.
9: There's a little breakup in there because the technology is just in its infancy.
10: You know how far away I am up in the heavens?
9: All right, third time. I can hear it. You can hear it in the background.
12: Oh, yeah.
10: It's a there.
9: Yeah. It's a there, as my friend Guglielmo. How can you say that short? What's shorter than Guglielmo?
11: The Googer.
10: You say a Guglielmo. It's the original radio name.
11: The Googer. The Googs.
12: Googerino.
13: The Goog.
9: Mike, are you getting that at all?
13: Oh, Googie. You got me, buddy. Mm. I'll just throw out a random guess, I guess. Is it Danger Zone by Kenny Loggins?
9: Oh, it is not.
12: No,
9: but thank you for playing.
10: Fantastic guess, though.
9: I
10: love it, the Danger Zone of Kenny Loggins. Easy listening. Oh, Maron.
11: I don't think they used to say Maron back in the 1800s.
9: I hear it. I hear it.
12: Mm-hmm.
10: Now you're going to hear it.
9: Googly, I hear it.
10: Jason. Googly, I know. Googly, I am.
9: Jason from East Bridgewater, do you hear it?
14: I don't hear too much. I'm going to tell you that much. I think I might hear Van Halen guitar in the background. That might be it. But, you know, I also said Springsteen yesterday, so.
9: All right. Well, you're on a roll. It is not.
11: I got to tell you, the one thing I can guarantee you is you don't hear any Van Halen guitar in there. There's your hint.
10: And I give another hint. It's not the boss.
9: It's not a de boss, as you said. Mark from Worcester. How are you, Mark?
15: Hey. Good. How you doing?
9: Good. Let me play it for you again.
15: All right.
11: Wow. I know the answer. And I don't
9: I know it's a lot of static. It's a lot of static. Googly was working on that
10: I'm working with what I got
9: over here.
10: It's
9: 1930s.
15: All right. I'm going to take a stab at it. Van Halen, Hot for Teacher.
9: It is not.
12: Wow.
9: No.
12: Okay.
9: 877-617.
10: What's the matter with you? He just said I know a Van Halen.
9: 100.7. I think when you hear the first bit of the lyrics there, you can figure out the song, if you catch that. Brendan from Stoughton. Good morning, Brendan.
2: Good morning. How's it going?
9: Doing great.
12: Brendan.
9: You want to take it?
3: Buongiorno.
2: Yeah, so I'm going to go Wish You Were Here by Pink Floyd.
9: It's not Wish You Were Here. No. Good morning, Dave from Walden.
6: Hey, how we doing?
9: Doing all right.
3: I think Dave, I got it.
6: All right. I think it's In the Air Tonight by Phil Collins.
9: It's not.
7: Not Dave, not got it.
9: And he sounds just like this recording. Evan from Hull, how are you doing?
16: Good morning. In the car here, I'm going to go with Steve Winwood, Higher Love.
9: Oh, my God! Googly, you came up with a really tough challenge there.
3: It's a beautiful thing, and he did such a good job. Thank you, thank you.
9: Evan, bravo. I can't believe you got that. I thought we'd be here until noon.
11: I thought so, too.
9: Nice job.
12: Bravo, bravo.
16: Thank you.
9: All right, hang on the line. We're going to get your Greta Van Fleet tickets. Wow. Googly, thank you so much for joining us from the afterlife.
3: Oh, it's beautiful. And you say hello to those beautiful girls at the Gretas. Oh, they're beautiful. Yeah, I love it.
11: Yeah, I don't think they get
9: it. It's not.
3: Girls. Oh, it's a rock band.
9: Yeah.
3: Oh. Yeah. My mistake. Okay. Enjoy the music.
9: Thank you very much. All right.
11: Thanks, Googs.
9: Coming up, we got the check-in with Chuck, and we're going to give you an opportunity to get some stuff off your chest. Okay?
12: Thank you.
9: I don't want you carrying that burden around with you. We're going to help you out.

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0: With Father Chuck Nolan.
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0: Sister Danielle Muir.
3: I am only pretending to be a nun.
0: And the Reverend Tyler.
4: Embrace the word of mighty Davos.
5: Bless you, my children. Bless you all.
6: Muir.
7: Sister Purr to you, okay? More like Purr.
5: All right, this is good. We're all raised Catholic.
7: I say raised.
5: Some of us raised more Catholic than others. It's only one person in the room right now. I used to be forced to stop playing baseball in the middle of the afternoon to have a mass in the living room, a mini mass with the parish priest.
7: That's you.
5: That would be me.
7: Chucky! Father Mattis is here.
5: Again?
7: You gotta take communion in the den.
5: Oh. Just lean up against the couch.
7: Are you a tongue person?
6: What's more Catholic, the fact that you had to do that, or that I was an actual altar boy for like 5 years as a kid?
7: Honestly, I think Chuck's is more Catholic.
6: I might have to go with that, yeah.
5: Maybe.
6: But I went to Catholic school.
5: I can't imagine doing that 5 years and going to Catholic school. I didn't have to do that.
6: But the weird thing is, though, when I was a kid, it was fun.
7: Being an altar boy?
6: Yeah, we loved it.
7: How much was the priest paying you?
6: We never got paid. That's another thing. No pay, no nothing.
5: You never got tips? If you did a wedding, they wouldn't give you some money?
6: It was part of being an Italian Catholic. You just went and...
8: It's Pope John Paul. You're not supposed to have fun, Tyler. It's supposed to be a sacred job.
6: Oh, I couldn't wait to ring the bell and...
7: Did you touch the three bells after to make them stop ringing? Because that was... I always felt like...
6: You put it down on the rug.
7: I know, but like in my church, we had the... All three didn't hit the rug. So you would have whoever rang it would touch the bells to make them stop so they weren't like in your ear for 10 minutes. I always thought that was a nice detail.
5: Well, at Our Lady of the Rosary,
7: yes,
5: we had doorbells on the steps. Three doorbells. You press the doorbell buttons, and that's how the bells went off.
7: It seems a little half-assed.
6: Yeah, that's weird. That's cheating.
5: That's more half-assed than picking up a bell and ringing it, putting it on a rug. Come on.
7: Yeah, because you're not really ringing it.
5: Cutting it. I'm hearing it.
7: You're hearing it, but you're not doing the method. This is not Meisner method. Right.
5: This is my confessional.
7: All right.
5: Wow. All right, so we're giving you a chance to unburden yourself. If you want to remain anonymous, that's fine. Mm-hmm. But everybody carries some weight, some guilt. Step into the guilt booth. Get it out. Mm-hmm. Share it. Mm-hmm. We won't make you do Hail Marys and acts of contrition and all that, but you'll feel better afterwards.
7: Mm-hmm. Thank you for saying acts of contrition, by the way.
5: Thank you. 877-617-1007. You can call or text, or you can download the free iHeartRadio app and use the talkback button. Since I'm Father Nolan here, do I have to confess something?
6: Absolutely.
5: Something I've carried?
7: That's why you give an example in the confessional to encourage the other person to, reveal their sins.
5: Wow. All right, I'm going way back then. I was thinking about this yesterday, trying to come up with something. I'm a kid, and again, I'm the fourth... child, the last child in a very Irish Catholic household. Mm-hmm. By that time, the old man's given up on kids.
7: Done.
5: You know, so I was just that kid over there. What's his name?
7: This one.
5: He used to call me the dog's name from time to time. But he was a big sports guy, total sports hardo. He went to Holy Cross. He played baseball, hockey, football, track. He did all of that. He excelled at everything.
6: It's like a Jim Thorpe.
5: Yeah. So he used to, from time to time, drag me to Holy Cross football games when they were playing at Fitton Field, the Holy Cross Crusade.
7: Oh, okay.
6: Why'd you say drag? I was going to a game with you.
5: It wasn't a lot of fun to go to a football game with.
6: Going to a game with your pop?
5: Yeah.
7: I don't think it's quite the Norman Rockwell painting you're envisioning it to be.
5: It was.
9: Get over here. You love stale popcorn. I don't care how cold you are. Put more duct tape on your shoes, Chucky. Yeah.
5: One time, this thing happened. It's a minor thing, but it still bothers me to this day. But I was a little kid, and I was, whatever. We weren't having a good time at the game. He sends me off to get hot dogs at the concession stand, which was under the bleachers. And it was a tall stadium. It wasn't huge, but the bleachers were open, so you could see people's feet up there as you're down there at the concession. It was weird. So I got the hot dogs, and as I'm walking back, something falls out of the bleachers. Something liquid. And hits one of the hot dogs right in the middle of the muscle.
6: Oh, I know where this is going.
7: Oh,
5: and I looked at it.
7: You're going to ruin him for the soup.
6: I'm not going to eat anything for like 3 days now.
7: Great. Thanks, Chuck.
5: I looked at it for a long time, and then I went back up into the stands.
7: There you go.
5: And I gave him the hot dog with whatever was on there.
7: Are we getting a copay for this therapy session? Because this is deep.
6: This came from the bleachers, though. Yeah, so it wasn't like it was bird poop out of the sky.
7: Wait, yeah, probably was worse, though.
10: It was probably worse.
6: Was it woman
9: poop? I raised you better than that.
7: You might have to shut his mic off because we're dancing dangerously close to an FCC violation.
5: The whole point of it is that I still carry the guilt of doing that. I feel shame about that.
6: Why? You didn't even like your old man.
5: Of course I'd love my old man.
6: Okay.
7: The Catholic guilt.
5: The Catholic guilt.
6: All right.
5: It's just, I shouldn't have done it, but I did. There. It's out there.
7: You can't get past the Irish Catholic thing. Like when I was flying back from Dublin, I was picking up snacks before Ashley and I were about to board the flight, and they were playing Mass over the speakers. It was a Sunday, and I was like, oh my God, they're actually doing

0: possible.
1: Is your mother listening right now?
0: Probably. 8:33. Yeah, she's up in the car. Just listen, I got to opt out on this because I can't. Listen.
1: All right.
0: I got one ex-boyfriend from 20 years ago text me every other thing he hears on the show thinking it's about him. It's not about you, Mark. I love you. Yeah. It's not about you. I can't. We can't be revealing these things.
1: Tyler, step up. She's not going to do it.
2: I think I got to go back to my klepto days.
0: Wow.
2: I've told stories about the things that I've stolen.
1: A lot of thievery.
2: Yeah. I used to work at the coffee shop in college, and I used to rob that place blind. There was a job that I had before I started working here in Boston, radio. I was working in radio up in Portsmouth, New Hampshire, when I was a youngin', in my 20s. And I used to work, I was on the air until like 8 o'clock at night, and the place would be like empty. The radio station was in like this house in a neighborhood. It was like one of those old school kind of small market radio stations.
1: Yep.
2: And so I would be the guy that like locked up every day when I left.
0: Okay.
2: So there was all kinds of fantastic supplies available anytime I wanted. So I'm in my 20s. I'm living paycheck to paycheck. I'm broke all the time. One of my best friends is living with me. He's starting his new career. He's broke all the time. So I used to rob that place blind of toilet paper, napkins, you name it, tissues, paper towels.
0: Did you learn by watching Howie Carr?
2: Allegedly.
1: Naming names.
2: So for a year and a half that I worked at that radio station, I never paid for toilet paper, paper towels, napkins. I used to take all the plastic forks and knives.
1: Oh, you were rifling through people's drawers for spare change.
2: I didn't do that, but I went into the supply closet and garbage bags.
0: Yeah.
2: Like all the home supplies, cleaning supplies, Windex. I just stole it all. And for a year and a half, me and my buddy never paid for, you know how much money we saved in a year and a half on all that stuff?
1: Yep. This is your second story about thievery. I have a feeling there's many more that we don't even know yet. We're just scratching the surface here.
0: How have you furnished that condo?
2: It was an apartment, not a condo.
0: No, I'm talking about your current condo.
2: Oh, no, I paid for all my stuff.
0: Did you?
2: Yeah, I'm not one of these shady guys that like had record companies paying for everything. I'm not one of those guys.
1: All right, everybody step into the Catholic panic room. Get into the confessional. Tell us. What is your sin? 877-617-1007. Call or text or leave us a talkback on the free iHeartRadio app. It can be a minor thing. Like, mine was a minor thing.
0: Yeah.
2: Mine's not that bad.
1: Or it could be a major thing.
0: Well.
2: It could be anything.
0: It could be a bunch of
1: things. I once shot a man in Reno.
3: Yeah, it's just a cool story.
0: Wow.
2: I buried a guy in the desert in Vegas.
1: Tell us.
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3: Yes.
2: In the Chuck Nolan Morning Show Confession. 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Sister Murr.
3: Mm-hmm.
2: What are you, the bishop? I forgot.
4: I'll be altar boy Tyler.
2: Altar boy Tyler.
3: All right, KBT.
4: Might as well go back to my roots.
2: Unburden yourself. Get this stuff out. You'll feel good.
3: Absolutely.
2: Feel good.
3: Yes.
2: Absolution.
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5: I must admit, I do feel bad at the end of the day for busting Tyler's chops all the time. So I hereby apologize.
2: Wow. An apology in the confessional.
4: Do you go to a confession to apologize? I've never apologized.
2: Well,
4: I've never said, bless me, Father, for I have sinned. I'm sorry.
2: You don't have to apologize, but...
4: Well, I appreciate that.
2: He feels that was a sin.
3: Yeah, just declare.
4: Huh. Okay. You want to read the 978? Because this is from a woman.
3: The... 978. Okay. This one?
4: Yeah, one,
3: okay,
4: yeah.
3: All right. I have been full-chested since I was 12. The bras for the size I needed were very expensive. I would take 4 bras into the dressing room, put them all on, and put the empty boxes back on the shelf. This was in the early 80s. I will tell you, as someone who spent many years in management at a retail outlet called Victoria's Secret, this was a very, very common,
2: very common
3: dressing room practice.
2: But 4?
3: Yeah, just layer them one on top of the other. You already got big boobs. Who's going to say anything?
2: Genius.
3: Yeah.
4: Guess so.
2: I'm glad she got that off her chest.
3: Next.
2: Ryan from Marlboro. My mom used to ask me to bring her home a copy of the church bulletin just to prove I actually went to Mass. My father used to do that.
3: I feel like that's something my mother would have done before she made peace with my being like, I'm not going to church.
2: But there were a handful of mornings where I was really hungover from partying with my friend the night before where I just run into the church, grab a copy of the bulletin, hightail it the hell out of there before anyone could spot me.
3: Wow.
2: That's what I used to do. I used to go and just grab and take off.
4: Oh, yeah.
3: It surprises me when I see people that I know who still go to conventional church these days. That are like, I know a lot of people go to more progressive churches like Netcast up in Danvers and things like that. But people who go to old school church, and I'm like, I'll be like, oh, what do you get going on Sunday? Oh, I'll go to church. And then I'm like, you're going to Mass? You go to Mass every week?
2: Every week.
3: It's just always surprising to me.
2: I know some people who do.
3: Yeah. But I know a lot of people who do. But some of the people, I'm just like...
2: Doesn't seem like
3: it doesn't fit well. It's odd. It's
4: I know what you mean. Based on the life they live.
3: Yeah.
4: Mm. You're surprised
3: I'm
4: they
3: like,
4: actually
3: you're a church person?
4: Well, that's what church is all. It's an ecclesiastical whiteout. You get to just wipe your sins clean, and you start over again on Monday being a jerk.
3: Right.
4: 617, bless me, Father Nolan, for I have sinned. At 16, I grew a beard just so I could buy booze. My girlfriend didn't like it. My mother thought it was gross, but the boys liked their buds.
2: Wow.
3: All right.
4: That's not that bad. That's actually impressive.
2: That's not bad.
4: Yeah. Should we read Annette wrote it in.
3: Why did you? It's a confessional. It's supposed to be anonymous.
4: Wrote her name here.
3: It's a HIPAA violation. Oh. Yeah, just because her name's there doesn't mean you read it.
2: Oh, never mind.
4: Anyway, Annette texted in and said, I used to swipe money from my mom's purse. I was a little kid and just wanted candy.
3: Oh, who didn't do that? I used to take money out of my mother's drawer.
2: Yeah, that's true. That's true. Damn.
3: Although I was spoiled, though. My grandfather gave me $50 if I lost a tooth.
4: 50?
3: Yeah.
2: What is this? This is a co-confession.
3: Mm.
2: We let our friends borrow our Tommy Bahama beach chairs with the pineapples on them.
3: Get
2: yelled
3: no.
2: at because so many people gave the wife plenty of attention. They blamed us for the divorce. Fast forward to present day, and that same woman became intrigued by the lifestyle and now visits us for weekend getaways.
3: I feel as though, Texter, you have written us about this particular situation before when we were talking about the pineapple lifestyle, because I remember this story.
2: Mm-hmm.
3: I remember this. I feel like it was almost an Am I the A-hole submission.
2: Do you think it's true?
3: I believe it, yeah.
2: The secret pineapple.
3: The more
2: lifestyle.
3: I learn and the more I see... That video that we had about the mom who wrote us, who met the daughter's boyfriend at the swingers party before they met him at the dinner with the daughter.
2: Yeah.
3: It went viral. It's got like over a million hits. People are still commenting on this.
4: Yes.
3: And it's just, it's very interesting to find out more about the dynamics of said lifestyle.
2: I follow this guy who does autopsies somewhere in the South in Georgia or something. So he posts videos talking about...
3: What a way to start a story.
2: I know. But he tries to be anonymous
3: okay.
2: with his stories. But one of his stories was, you would be shocked when I'm doing autopsies how many things I find in the human body that don't belong there.
4: Like?
2: You know, like.
3: It's the decorative stuff at Home Goods that the guy that does the EMT badge 502 account on Instagram has to say, no, don't put that there. Anything cone-shaped,
2: so basically. You just know. There's a lot of stuff going on out there we don't know about.
4: Yes, so. Here's one of the most Boston confessions you'll ever hear.
2: Yes.
4: John from Southie, when I bartended...
3: Wrote
4: it himself.
3: I know, but still.
4: That was how he started it. John from South Boston. When I bartended in Southie, I used to round down for locals and round up for yuppies. Was the only
3: I love that.
4: Was only the difference of probably 50 to 75 cents a beer, but figured it would even out. Example, beer was $3.50, would charge $3 for the locals, $4 for the yuppies.
2: I don't know if that's a sin, is it?
3: No, it's just a...
4: It's a boss move.
3: That's a blue-collar tax.
2: Yeah. Very good.
3: Thank you.
2: Yeah.
0: Been coming on for a little while now. I've been thinking about it. You know, I broke up with my girl a couple of years, you know, a year or two ago. You know, never told her that I dated her sister.
3: Oh.
0: I didn't even tell her I dated both of her sisters. Oh. Kind of feeling bad about it. She ain't going to open up that can of worms, but yeah, I have to repent. Bless you.
2: Oh,
3: but it is zero chance she doesn't know.
2: Well, she doesn't know.
3: Zero chance she doesn't know.
4: How many Hail Marys do you give the guy for that one?
2: That's a
3: couple of rosaries, guy.
4: Yeah. Is it?
3: That's beyond
4: a full
3: Hail
4: novena?
3: Mary territory. Yeah.
2: He's going to have to take a break for lunch and come back again and keep going.
3: That's when you lose count and you're like, ah, screw it. I'll do one more act of contrition. I'm out of here. And an Our Father.
2: There is some text I can't read.
3: I know.
4: This one about the cheating in high school, but that is awful. Whoever you are, shame on you.
3: Yeah, that's...
4: Wishing bad things on people, that's not good.
2: We all do it.
4: I can't read that.
2: No, we can't read that.
3: There's only one person I knew that would say something like that out loud.
4: Oh my God, do you know this person?
3: No. No, I'm saying in this type of medium, radio or podcast.
4: Wow.
3: Yeah.
2: Confess your sins.
4: Awful.
2: Step into the Chuck Nolan Morning Show confessional. 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
3: Take a load off, Fanny.
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2: This is where we are right now. Down in Georgia, two gas stations across the street from each other started a gas war. And they would keep dropping the price, looking at the signs, and then they would drop it, cut down to 97 cents a gallon. The line stretched over a mile. Cops had to come because people were beating each other up, trying to cut up each other in line. It's absolute chaos.
3: Oh, boy.
2: That's where we are right now.
3: That's where we are.
2: I saw 439 on the way in today. Is that good or bad?
3: I feel like that's kind of average for I saw 489 for regular in like Sudbury Whalen the other day. The cheap gas station at the point in Salem by me, the Prime, the yellow one, which is usually cheap, is $4.39. That's kind of about average.
2: It's outrageous.
3: It's
2: man.
3: Nuts. It's insanity.
2: We got to get you some gas money. We got the $1,000 bribe, your first chance at $1,000 for the day. Coming up, less than 10 minutes away. Gas is $4.39.

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2: We got a Diddy update. Another Diddy update. Last time when we heard about Diddy, apparently he was living quite the high lifestyle in prison. He had his crew working for him, making him homemade pizzas, smuggling in cell phones with naked photos on them. Okay. He was drinking Hennessy. What else was he doing? I forgot. He had people cleaning his toilet.
3: He had people cleaning the bathroom before he got in there. He had the cell phone hidden. There was some other contraband.
2: So all this stuff.
3: Yeah.
2: Because he's got the money.
3: Right.
2: So he's paying everybody off. And NBC did a story about it, broke it wide open. And apparently there were people not happy with that.
4: I have a question before you go any further.
2: Sure.
4: Because I don't get, like, I've never been to prison. I don't get how the prison life works. I know he's millionaire, whatever, rap mogul, blah, blah, blah.
2: Is he a billionaire?
4: I don't know if he's a billionaire.
3: I don't think he is.
4: No, I don't think he is. But he's got dough, obviously. Yeah. What I don't understand is when you're in jail, how are you giving people money? It's not like you have an ATM.
3: Commissary. He has people fund commissary for them.
4: What does that mean?
2: You have an account.
3: Yeah, like the canteen. So you can go buy things like combs, tampons,
2: so family members
3: else,
2: or
3: ramen.
2: Friends can put money into your account and you use it in prison.
4: Wouldn't they limit that, though, to a certain amount?
2: But I bet he just keeps refilling it.
3: Yeah.
2: Boom, boom, boom, boom, boom.
3: I'm sure somebody gets paid off somewhere with a thing. That, there's all kinds of stuff going on in prison.
4: I was wondering, is it like, you know, in Goodfellas when Karen Hill brings in the big thing of gobble-gol in her jacket?
3: Mm-hmm. Yeah,
4: like, do they sneak in cash? Like, what do they do? Like, I didn't understand how that works. Yeah. They have actual accounts in jail?
2: It's got like a debit card.
3: I have funded them for people before.
2: You
3: That's
2: have?
3: Always a fun phone call. Ooh. You have a call from an inmate at what? Yeah, great, cool.
2: Every
3: who's,
2: now
3: who's
2: and
3: this,
2: then,
3: this time,
2: I would get a request from prison.
3: Yeah.
2: Will I accept the call?
4: Nah, I'm good.
2: Somebody wants to hear, you know, like Freebird sitting in their cell. Okay.
3: Shut up.
2: Yeah.
3: They used the call for that. That's amazing.
2: Yeah.
3: I haven't gotten prison mail in a while.
2: You were in the Hamptons over the summer. Everybody talking about how Diddy's white party wasn't happening anymore, which
3: not
2: was the
3: real
2: event of the summer.
3: Was it? Did he co-host that with Michael Rubin? Was that the same party?
2: Not sure.
3: Because that was like the big one for a long time.
2: Huge.
3: A
2: lot of nasty things happened at that party.
3: No, but I also don't.
4: Freak off. Like, what do they call them? Freak offs?
2: Yeah.
3: I also wasn't really running in those circles of people, so I didn't hear the chatter.
4: Oh, you mean the people who helicopter from Long Island to the U.S. Open? That's not that same.
2: Yeah,
4: group?
2: They're not like that at all.
4: Those are different people.
3: Just because my cousin works his balls off and he treats his family well, don't be.
2: Wow, that touched a nerve.
4: Just because he's a millionaire arch criminal, it does not mean.
3: No, he's not a criminal at all. Actually, he's a very powerful attorney. As is his mother. I would watch her mouth. You're gonna get a cease and desist in the mail.
4: Slander.
2: What are you doing?
3: I think that letter from the mortgage company was fake. Wait till the cease and desist.
4: Is this why you didn't want to confess anything today in the Chuck Nolan confessional? You're afraid?
3: Yes.
2: I can't believe you didn't confess. We confessed. We opened up our souls.
3: Because none of my stuff, because I've told stories about my little, you know, my Mentos theft when I was 3 from the CVS in Winthrop. All my other stuff is big stuff that can't
2: spicy,
3: get out there.
2: Spicy stuff.
3: It's none of your business.
2: All right, so Diddy.
3: I'm not making
2: had all
3: money.
2: This stuff going on in prison, and then they took it all away. They put him in solitary.
3: The shoe.
2: He got into a fight with another famous inmate, a Jamaican drug lord known as Dudas.
3: Who's worse, Dudas or El Chapo?
2: Diddy or Dudas?
4: That's not... the thriller in Manila. I
3: Diddy,
4: like this.
3: Dudas
4: Diddy
3: and DJ
4: Dudas.
3: Khaled.
2: They got into a fight last Friday, and Diddy really got nailed on this. He had a head injury so severe, they had to rush him to the hospital.
3: Dudas' real name is Christopher Koch.
4: Nice.
2: It is not.
4: That's fantastic.
2: Dudas.
4: That's fantastic.
3: Dudas!
4: Coke and Combs.
2: So they were fighting because Dudas was pissed that Diddy got exposed about his luxurious life.
3: Ah.
2: So since then, prison officials have done at least 2 raids. They've confiscated all kinds of cell phones from inmates, including Dudas. All the Hennessy is gone. All the imported cheeses and what have you, all gone. So...
4: The imported cheeses. Are they making broccoli cheddar soup in there too?
2: Yes.
3: I'm looking at the arrest photo of Dudas when they took him into custody. Evidently, he was he's got a fiercely loyal following in Jamaica. He was captured at a highway checkpoint in 2010 after a preacher convinced him to turn himself in. But this picture, like he's looking up at the camera when the authorities or the DEA is taking him in when he was extradited to the U.S.
2: Yeah.
3: I'm like afraid to talk
2: Scary.
3: About this man.
2: He's serving a 23-year sentence.
3: gun running and drug trafficking.
2: And he's pissed that all the fringe benefits are gone now.
4: Did he ruin it for everybody?
2: He did.
3: That's not going to be good. He might get taken out.
4: He's going to end up in one of those little luxury suites they have for like Martha Stewart or something.
2: Well, it says here, after the fight, both of them were placed in this special housing unit, which is solitary, for 2 weeks punishment.
4: Oh!
2: So,
3: there's going to be retribution right for now. That.
2: Oh, my God, yes. Wow.
3: They may have to move him some. Yeah.
2: They
3: got to
2: move him to
3: good.
2: Another prison.
3: That's not good. I'm not a prison expert, but I watched enough television.
2: And they changed his release date. It was January 21st, 2028. It's now March 2nd, 2028.
3: So he basically lost the reprieve that he just got.
2: Yes.
3: The shortening of the sentence.
2: It's not going well for Diddy.
3: I saw that spooning scene in Oz. No, thank you.
2: Oh.
4: Got a 774 texter says, going back to that thing about the accounts that they have, the prison account, the prison ATM, there is a limit. $75 a week or so usually, and phones are another cost. Very expensive to make calls.
2: Oh, it's not just a pay phone?
4: I don't know. I got to go to prison and find out. Somebody arrest me.
2: Are you serious?
3: Nope. You are too soft for prison.
2: Oh, please.
4: I'd last 8 seconds. Are you kidding me?
2: Please. Can we just do it as a radio remote? You do a remote from inside prison?
4: I would be standing with my face between the bars going, are you guys kidding me? No fingernail clippers in here? What am I supposed to do? They're growing too long.
2: Can you see him trying to stuff a razor blade into a toothbrush?
3: Oh, my God. I can't. How do I do this?
4: Dinner time. No osso buco?
3: Yeah.
4: What kind of place is this?
3: What kind of cheese is this? There's mold on my cheese.
5: I'm not eating on no plastic tray.
3: When was the last time this thing was cleaned?
4: Hey, grilled cheese off the radiator.
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0: 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But say it anyway.

0: 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See you next time.
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6: Yeah, goodbye, folks.
7: When are we going to bust out the soup?
8: When you get home, I guess.
7: Spiked soup.
8: Spiked soup.
9: Oh, God. Yeah, I'm going to stop and get a nice fresh, I don't know, maybe a baguette. I got a craving for a baguette.
7: How much of that baguette will you eat in one sitting with the soup?
9: Not a lot of it. I'll freeze the rest. Take like the butt end of it. And dip that into the broccoli cheddar soup.
7: It's going to dip the butt end into it.
8: Did you see the video I sent you last night of my super cubes?
7: I didn't see the super cubes.
8: Check your text. I sent you the super cube video so you can see it. I got miso soup. I got gravy. I got, what else is in there? I got bone broth.
9: The hell are super cubes?
8: It's a little silicone tray that you use to freeze things in half cup, one cup, or two cup portions.
7: A serving.
8: Like, if you probably would know what these are. Like, I think they make them smaller if you make like the good ice cubes for whiskey, like the clear ice.
9: I have those, yeah.
8: Okay.
9: One of those rubber things.
8: Yes.
9: Yeah.
8: Picture that only a little bit bigger. So you freeze them in portions and then pop them out and then I just throw them in a bag.
7: Look at that.
9: You're talking about ice cubes.
8: No. Soup or cubes. Get it?
9: Oh, get it?
8: It's a play on words.
9: Got it. Yep.
7: Cheddar and broccoli soup. What's a calorie count on something like that?
8: No idea. There's a lot of, there's...
9: It's no big deal.
8: You fry an onion in some butter. You throw in some flour to make a roux. You put
9: Don't ruin it, Nolan.
8: Milk.
7: Right.
8: I cut that. I didn't use half and half. I used whole milk. So that's a little bit less.
7: Look at that. Something to look forward to.
9: Oh,
7: thank you, Dan.
8: You're very welcome.
9: This after I get out of here.
7: Tomorrow, Friday.
8: Fridia.
7: We're almost there. We got our musical check-in with Chuck tomorrow. We're going to kind of keep with the Boston theme.
9: Yes.
7: This week we did for a check-in. What's the most Boston of all the Boston movies?
9: Mm-hmm.
7: What's the most Boston of all the Boston bands?
9: Yeah,
7: pick a song.
8: Oh.
9: Are we doing a band or a song?
7: Song.
9: We're doing a song.
7: We got to do a song.
9: Okay.
7: Like Aerosmith, Boston, Jay Giles, Cars, wherever it may be.
9: Mm-hmm.
7: Del Fuego's.
8: Del Fuego's.
7: Let me put that out there.
9: Mighty Mighty Boston's.
7: All right.
9: Extreme. Nobody?
7: Oh, God, yeah.
8: Yeah, absolutely. Okay.
7: Sure.
9: Pixies. You can go far with this, man. A lot of Boston bands.
7: You're going Pixies.
9: I'm not going to. But I know a lot of people
7: floated that out there.
9: A lot of people take the Pixies, man.
7: Of course Jack will.
9: Yeah.
8: Now I'm going to make you play DeBaser.
9: He's going to find a way to tell us that the Goo Goo Dolls were from Boston.
7: All right, think about it. If you have to pick one song from a Boston band out of all the bands, what would it be? What's your most Boston of the Boston band songs?
8: Okay. I do have a great Pixies-related story, too. Save it for...
9: I can't wait.
7: For tomorrow?
8: Yeah.
7: All right.
8: I think it's great. You may not, but whatever.
7: All right. Now I got to look forward to that.
8: Yeah, see?
7: All right. Let's get out of here.
8: All right.
9: Let's do it.
8: Sounds good.
7: Get Carter coming up next. We'll catch you guys again tomorrow, Friday. Have a great day.
8: Later.
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It's ridiculously expensive. 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

Steve Miller on WZLX. He wrote that one in 1972. He was going to the airport, got in a car wreck, broke his neck, got hepatitis, was recovering, writing hit song after hit song. I guess the drugs really helped in that case.

0: 100.7 WZLX on your October 15th, and happy National Cheese Curd Day. Well, that sounds really appetizing. Here's something much more interesting. Trans-Siberian Orchestra back out on the road for that incredible holiday experience. It's kind of like seeing the band Boston doing Christmas music. It's pretty amazing. Playing the DCU Center in Worcester November 28th for a 3 p.m. and a 7:30 show. I'll be looking forward to seeing that again. You know, it's hard to get in a Christmas spirit when, you know, I was walking around in shorts and a t-shirt yesterday. I'm Carter Allen. I've got a rock and roll diary for you right now. October 15th, the Amnesty International Tour, starring Peter Gabriel, Sting, and Bruce Springsteen, ended in Buenos Aires in 1988. They played for over a million people in 19 cities on five continents. That same day, Bon Jovi's New Jersey album went to number one in America and would stay there for 4 weeks. 1995, Paul and Linda McCartney were guest voices on the Simpsons episode called Lisa the Vegetarian. Tommy Lee of Motley Crue charged with assault 1996 for attacking a photographer outside of a club in Los Angeles after the cameraman tried to snap a shot of Lee and his wife Pamela Anderson. And in 2014, Bono apologized after U2's Songs of Innocence album was automatically added to the libraries of all iTunes users around the world. Some users complained that the album had been added to their music library without permission, and it wasn't clear how to delete it. In the WZLX ticket stash, Motley Crue brought its Theater of Pain tour to the Worcester Centrum 1985. That's the Rock and Roll Diary for this Thursday the 15th from the College of Classic Rock Knowledge.
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The Doors, Light My Fire, and WZLX from 1967. You know, back then, the cool stations would play that 7-minute version. But the, as they would say back then, the square top 40 stations played the 2-minute and 52-second version, which sucked the life out of the song.

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On this day, back in 1988, Bon Jovi's New Jersey album went to number one. Kenny Young celebrates in his vinyl vault. That's coming up at 4 o'clock this afternoon and every weekday afternoon on WZLX.

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12: In NFL action tonight, two teams with 3-2 records and both in second place in their respective divisions, and both with championship aspirations, meet tonight in Denver as the Broncos host the Seahawks. One half of the World Series matchup could be set tonight in L.A. The Brewers are up 3-0 on the Dodgers. And in the ALCS, the Guardians host the Rays in a weather-related matinee. That series is tied at a game apiece. I'm Bill Herendon.
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You know, I'm sure the insurance is good, but I thought it was much cooler when it was the Dunkin' Donut Center. Anyway, if it's a donut or insurance, it's still going to be the same place.

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Yeah, Lex, tomorrow the Chuck Nolan Morning Show gives you Greta Van Fleet tickets. 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

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Carter Allen about to get on out of here. Kenny Young ready to go, though. He'll take you all the way till 7 o'clock, and then we'll do our double shot of Metallica, which we call Mandatory Metallica. 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So stick around for that. God bless you. Watch your six. Hang in there. Tomorrow's Friday.

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Well, the Guns are on tour hiatus next year. Slash, with his other band, Miles Kennedy and the Conspirators, will be hitting the House of Blues Boston in May. They're going to tour in support of their new album that's dropping, Flying Blind, in February.

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Hey, quick pop quiz. What does Zeppelin, Billy Joel, Alice in Chains, and the Stones all have in common? 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

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See what I did there? All right, let's move on. 100.7 WZLX paying you another $1,000 bribe right after the Stones here. So listen up for that keyword. Meanwhile, on November 27th, these fellers are re-releasing their latest album, Foreign Tongues, in a deluxe format with five brand new songs. 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
1: 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I had it all planned out.

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100.7 WZLX. So Ozzy's Back to the Beginning concert. It's getting the, you know, movie treatment. It's going to be in theaters for only 17 days. I'm sorry, less than that. If you would like to enter for four tickets to that Ozzy Black Sabbath send-up, it hits theaters on the 28th. 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Meanwhile, we are less than 15 minutes away from tearing into a lost classic in my basement tapes.

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2: 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On this date, this album began a four-week run at number one on Billboard. Bon Jovi was coming in hot with his fourth record, aptly titled New Jersey. It yielded like five or six singles. Here's the aforementioned Lost Classic I was getting at. A song that was so popular years back, even the late Dolly Parton covered this one. But I don't have that version. I got the original.

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1: Opening for Def Leppard next year. 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We're about 20 minutes away from another edition of Live at 5. A trip through our concert archive gets into Skinner's first live album. And a little Blind Melon. Wishful thinking for the upcoming weekend, right? Foreigner.

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But Kenny Young has the ill-fitting t-shirts to prove it. 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
1: 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Don't you take the Classic Rock Challenge. Up for grabs all this week. It's been Greta Van Fleet tickets. They're playing the Garden in March. That challenge, it's not called a challenge for nothing. It can be tricky now tomorrow.

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14: woman. Michael Lewis here to tell you about my new book, Blockers, which gives you an inside look at the Trump administration and the public servants who stood in its way. 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

Is it just me, or whenever you hear that line about get crazy with the Cheese Whiz, I always think of that old man from the Blues Brothers. Did you get my Cheese Whiz, boy? Then Elwood throws him the can across the room. It's just how my brain works when I hear classic tunes like this. I associate them with classic films. For the real funny ha-has, remember ZLX, a proud partner of Comics Come Home 30, November 7th at The Garden. 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

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According to a new report in the New York Post, reputable outfit, couples nowadays are trading in traditional date nights to learn couples pole dancing, crediting the activity with deepening intimacy and strengthening bonds amongst couples. So if you're looking for something to do this weekend, honey, let's go pole dancing. One couple down in Jersey even performed a pole dance routine at their own wedding reception. I don't think Nana's going to like that.

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It's Kenny Young getting out of here, making way for Corey Roddick, Mandatory Metallica. 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
2: You know, it seems like every single day there's something new happening out there in Vegas where Metallica's making news. This time, I love to hear this. James Hetfield gets on the mic last night. He says, look, one thing you're not going to hear at any of our shows is anybody talking any political BS. Of course, he didn't say BS, but I think we all know what that stands for, right? He says, quote, we're here to forget all about the outside S, okay? Metallica's agenda is love, energy, and heavy music, baby, end quote. We couldn't agree more. Ain't My Bitch kicks off two from the Men in Black tonight. 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

0: 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Going to get you Demand a Pearl Jam after this from Aerosmith.
1: Second floor, hardware, children's wear, ladies' lingerie. 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
9: 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I feel like a
10: woman. Michael Lewis here to tell you about my new book, Blockers, which gives you an inside look at the Trump administration and the public servants who stood in its way. These were people who were securing our most sensitive data, keeping the public safe from all sorts of threats, and engaged in life-saving scientific research until they were told they no longer belonged. 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

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Hell no. We'll give you $1,000 just to hang out with us. We'll do it twice more before I get out of here tonight. How's that sound? 810 and 910. Got $1,000 with your name on it. Well, they will have your name on it when you grab these keywords. 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